That was Canadian singer-songwriter Carly Rae Jepsen with a song titled Guardian Angel. Hello, everyone. Happy Thursday. How you feeling on this first week of September? My goodness, we're in the months. Yay! I'm your host, Mariana Robertson, and you're tuned to Crossing Borders on Border Radio KUFA. We got a great selection of música listed for this 5 o'clock hour, so let's go ahead and continue with Grammy winner, Canadian singer-songwriter Alicia Cara with a song titled Fire.

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Canadian indie rock band Hey Rosetta. That was a song titled I've Been Asleep for a Long, Long Time. Before that, we heard independent country blues and Americana singer-songwriter Charlie Crockett with a song titled Midnight Run, and earlier played a song from singer-songwriter Judy Collins with a song titled So Early in the Spring. Up next for you, we have singer-songwriter Cynthia Hamar, also known as Bird Belly, with a song titled Black Horses.

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Petal Rose by Alan Raymond. Before that, we heard Mad About the Girl by Valerie June. And earlier played a song by Jamaican musical group Lord Messam and his Calypsonians with a song titled Linstead Market. If you're celebrating a birthday today, happy birthday to you. You get to celebrate it with Austrian German engineer and businessman Ferdinand Porsche. You know, the dude who funded Porsche. Actor Charlie Sheen, singer-songwriter and pianist Memphis Slim, and Jamaican singer Omi. Happy birthday to you. Up next, we have the rock band formed in 1991, AFI, or A Fire Inside, with the song titled Behind the Clock.

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on cue. I always cry up when I listen to this lovely woman sing this song. From country music singer-songwriter Miranda Lambert. That was a song titled The House That Built Me. Before that, we heard the indie pop and rock band The Drums with a song titled Money. Tanya Dennis with a song titled Where You Are. And earlier played a song from singer-songwriter, guitarist, and record producer Joe Henry with a song titled Good Fortune. 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Let's close up with composer and multi-instrumentalist David Arkenstone with a song titled Valley in the Clouds.

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2: It's seasonably warm and breezy tonight in Yuma, Parker, and Quartzsite as the evening temperatures fall to about 79 degrees. Winds out of the southwest at 5 to 10 miles per hour. Tomorrow, we expect a partly sunny day, then gradually becoming sunny with a high near 103.
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2019, that was the English indie rock band Wet Leg with the song titled Man Get Out. Hello, everyone. Good afternoon, good evening. Whether or not you had your dinner yet, I'm your host, Mariana Robertson, and you're tuned to Crossing Borders on Border Radio, KUFA. We got a great selection of música listed for this first block of 6 o'clock, so let's quickly go ahead and continue with the musical project of singer-songwriter John Koyman titled John Koyman Band with the song titled Cleo at the Wheel. Oh.

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you not have a smile on your face while you're listening to that song, huh? Off of the 2009 album, The Very Best of Osibisa. That was Osibisa with a song titled Pata Pata. I Feel, a Miriam Makeba cover. Before that, we heard Dan Lynch with a song titled Stereo is God. And earlier played a song from Blue Soul and Americana vocalist Shamika Copeland with a song titled Something Heavy. Up next for you, we have the Afrobeat and World Music Band, Laika Lee, with a song titled Two Nights, featuring Aname.

That was soul and folk rock singer-songwriter and former amateur boxer Cale Bexley with the song titled Boy Got It Bad. Up next for you, we have the second block of 6 o'clock with Yuma Edition. But first, let's close up the first block with bluegrass band formed in 2002, The Expedition Show, with a song titled Sparta Flesh.

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1: Welcome to Yuma Edition. I'm Carmen Marquez. On today's show, we'll be talking about what Arizona drivers should know before Labor Day weekend. 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
2: Good morning. 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Thank you for listening to the show. I'm Victor Calderon.
1: And I'm Carmen Marquez. It is Thursday, September 3rd.
2: Thursday, almost Labor Day weekend.
1: Yes. And I'm bringing out all of my Halloween little thingies, decorations.
2: Yeah. It's a little too early for that, low key.
1: I don't think so.
2: In my opinion. It depends. You're either like, no, like it's only September like 3rd or you're like, no, I want pumpkin spice latte yesterday.
1: So it feels kind of fresh outside now or it's cooled down. So yeah. I'm like, let me bring out my little like ghosts and my little like calaveritas. Yeah. So
2: it is nice to go to the gym in the morning and it's not 104 degrees already. It's only 89 degrees.
1: Absolutely.
2: That makes a difference. So we want to get into a couple of headlines we have locally. So I want to announce that this came out this morning. So our senators, U.S. Senators Mark Kelly and Ruben Gallego, announced that the U.S. Department of Transportation will provide $4.2 million in emergency funding to the Bureau of Reclamation to help repair and rebuild the Lower Cibola Bridge in La Paz County. So if people remember, the structure was damaged by the island fire and partially collapsed in the Colorado River. And so they say that the Lower Cibola Bridge serves as a key crossing over the Colorado River for local farmers, residents, federal workers, and emergency responders. So some good news there that, you know, they're going to be getting this money, they're going to be able to repair it, and that, you know, important bridge will be fixed in the near future, hopefully.
1: Nice. All right, so we're also getting close to Labor Day weekend.
2: Yes, and you were talking about yesterday about people should need to be aware to be on the road, you know, as they're going out, you know, just pack your patience. You know, there's going to be a lot of cars, people getting out of Yuma for Labor Day weekend. Yes. But you have some other news from the Yuma Police Department.
1: Yes, the City of Yuma Police Department is conducting an impaired driving detail on Friday, September 4th through Saturday, September 5th, Sunday, September 6th, and Monday, the 7th. Additional officers will be used to be around the city streets looking to stop and arrest drivers who are impaired by alcohol or drugs. These DUI patrols in addition to regularly scheduled patrol officers. So keep an eye out. You can use an Uber. You can use a designated driver.
2: Yeah, just be smart. You know, if you're going to have a drink at the bar or at the carne asada or whatever, you know, hanging out with your family and friends this weekend, just be smart. You know, don't drive drunk. Don't drive impaired.
1: So also like, the Arizona Department of Transportation is saying avoid distractions, check your vehicle, including tire pressure if you're going to be traveling, get some rest before traveling. Fatigue is a serious safety risk. Never drive while impaired, like we mentioned. Arrange for a designated driver and avoid stopping in areas with grasses and brush just because the weather conditions have kind of been changing in Arizona.
2: Yeah. And then I remember you mentioned you had something else about so we're in September. Hispanic Latino Heritage Month.
1: So we're about to enter Hispanic Heritage Month, and the U.S. Census Bureau put out a list of the most common Hispanic Latino names for people in the United States. So what do you think are some of the most common?
2: I don't know. Jose, Maria?
1: Casi, almost. Yes, they are one of them. Okay. So Elizabeth and Carlos are some of the most common Hispanic first names in the United States. But based on the U.S. Census data from 2020, the 10 most common Hispanic male names are Michael, Jorge, Miguel, Jesus, David, Daniel, Carlos, Luis, Juan. And the most common male name is Jose.
2: Okay.
1: With 1.3 million Hispanic people in the U.S. sharing that same name of Jose.
2: Okay.
1: And now for the top 10 women names, we have Diana, Sandra, Marta, Jennifer, Carmen.
2: Hey.
1: I didn't think that. Jessica, Elizabeth, Rosa, and the most common is Maria.
2: Hey, there we go.
1: With 1.2 million Latina Marias in the United States. This is information that journalist and content creator Fernando Hurtado shared with us on Instagram.
2: Very cool. Yeah. I'm a little jealous that my name is not in the top 10, but oh well.
1: Victor.
2: It's not, you know, it's a nice name.
1: I know a lot of Victors, pero pues...
2: Victor Manuel? All right.
1: Ya para la otra.
2: That is my middle name anyway. Yeah, so we're going to take a break right now on Yuma Edition, but when we come back, Carmen, who are our guests today?
1: I'm really excited. We have Adrian Peru and Carlos Monteon. They are some of Yuma's, I would say maybe Yuma's like biggest influencers. And they're going to talk with us about like the strategies behind it, their stories, and a lot more. We also have AWC students who are here to listen and to talk to them. They have like a brief like Q&A because a lot of the students nowadays, especially like in journalism, broadcast media, they want to become content creators.
2: Yes.
1: So they have a lot of questions for Adrian and Carlos.
2: And we'll get into that. So we're going to take a break here on Yuma Edition. Thank you for listening.

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0: Good morning. You're listening to Yuma Edition. I'm Victor, and I'm here with Carmen. And our guests today are, left to right, we have Carlos Monteon, a Yuma area wrestling influencer. And we also have Adrian Peru, who is also a content creator from Yuma. So thank you both for being here this morning.
1: Thank you for having us.
2: How would you describe what you do and the community you've built online? And let's start with you, Carlos.
3: I'm sorry, repeat the question.
2: How would you describe what you do?
3: I would describe it as fun.
2: Okay.
3: Yeah, I mean, all I do is just, I do my best to showcase my journey, exemplify sportsmanship, as well as try to grow the sport of wrestling, because as it stands right now, it's a growing sport, but as it stands right now, it's still relatively niche.
2: How many followers do you have across platforms?
3: Across platforms, a little bit over 600,000.
2: Okay. Adrian, can you explain to us what you do and also how many followers you have?
4: What I do is I make funny videos out of everyday things. Followers, across all, I'd say probably around, 1.2 million.
2: Okay. Okay. And you guys are both originally from Yuma, from the Yuma area?
3: Yes.
2: Yes. Where did you grow, Carlos, and where did you grow, Adrian?
3: All right. So I grew up in between borders, right? I used to live in San Luis Rio Colorado, Sonora, and had to cross the border almost every single day just to get to school in San Luis, Arizona, and that's where I grew up.
2: Yeah. Adrian?
4: I grew up on Somerton Avenue, but I basically my whole life, Yuma.
2: Okay. Okay.
4: Yuma boy.
2: So one of the reasons that, you know, we have you on is because you're so interesting, and what you do is, like, I guess, like, so precious to this generation, you know. But we did a report on you guys because about, like, 2 months ago, there came, it became really viral that the university,
0: Arizona State University,
2: launched this bachelor's degree in content creation. It's the first ever in the nation. And it just talks about how important, like, what you guys do is and how much people are looking at it and want to look into the strategies behind it. No? So, is content creation as easy as it looks? Because sometimes, like, whenever I'm trying to make content, I'm like, no. Esto no, y borro mi
0: yeah,
2: little,
0: like,
2: reel.
0: No, that's not funny.
2: That's not funny. That's not. Yeah. How long does it take you? Like, what is your process? Let's start with that. What is your process behind creating your piece of content?
3: Well, for me, it starts with idea, scripting, voiceover, and then editing the clips together. That's usually my process. I don't know about Adrian.
4: For me, I just think of my life, my normal day-to-day. Boom, what is funny about what happened today? And then you just add to it. Whatever it is, oh, I'm on the radio today. Boom, this happened. Or just a bunch of ideas go through my head. It's so weird. I don't know if everyone thinks like that, but I have so many ideas that just naturally come to my head. I think it's because I grew up watching, like, so much cartoons, so I just have, like, a goofy mindset. But for me, if I come up with an idea, I'll write it down or put it on my phone, and then later on I'll work on that idea. Something funny. I just try to come up with something funny with everyday things.
2: And that's crazy because you both have, like, a day job, right?
4: Yeah.
2: So tell me about what you do. I know that you work for FedEx.
4: Yeah.
2: And so where do you leave space to do, you know, these videos?
4: I love it because at FedEx, day-to-day driving, idea here, idea there. So many people I encounter, I'm like, bro, I just came up with something funny. So after I'm done with the job, I already came with three ideas to when I get home to make a video on. So I feel like it's a pretty decent job to come up with ideas just out there.
2: Carlos, I know that your content about wrestling, and you talk about toxic masculinity too. Mm-hmm. You talk about these topics that can be, like, really, like, hard to attune for the audience, right? So does it take you a bit longer to write your scripts? Like, when do you get that inspiration?
3: I feel like, just like Adrian was saying, I have a wave of ideas on the daily, and it's just about picking one and following it all the way through, because it's very easy to get into this analysis paralysis where it's like, oh my goodness, I want to talk about this, I want to talk about that, oh my goodness, it's got to be perfect. But I have to keep in mind that analyzing and creating are two separate processes. So I create, and then afterward, once it's done, I analyze.
2: What do you think people misunderstand about being an influencer?
4: To be honest, I don't feel like an influencer. I just live day to day and I come up with something. So I don't know what they misunderstand. I just make videos and it just comes so naturally.
1: Okay. Okay. Carlos, do you have?
3: I'd say the strategy, right? There is a psychological strategy or a strategy that taps into the human psyche, right? That we have to have a hook within the first 3 to 5 seconds. We need to have, you know, enough value that'll keep the person engaged, right, for long enough, hopefully till the end of the video. But also your story, at least in my case, my storytelling frameworks have to be solid enough to keep them hooked all the way to the very end.
0: Yeah, that's very much like what we do on the news side, right? When we're putting together our stories, we want people to, you know, keep listening. We have, you know, some facts in there. We have some interviews, so we want to keep people hooked. We want to get them in at the beginning and keep them listening to our piece. I want to ask you both about, you know, we were talking off air about how, you know, what your family and friends think about what you do.

0: I make content about my journey. I coach, and then I also, you know, tell stories about whatever is, you know, relevant in my life at that moment.
1: Yeah, I would answer the same question. What are, you were saying that your family, they don't really talk about what you do. They just, they're just like, oh, yeah, he's doing his videos or whatever. They don't even mention it.
2: It's because they're so used to it. Me, even before social media, I was the type to make funny videos in the family group chat. And they're like, oh, that's Adrian. He's making videos. So they're so used to it. But I will say they are so supportive. So I love that, because there's a lot of people that start content creation and your family's judging you, or they're thinking like, oh, why are you filming those videos? I have 100% support from literally my whole family. They all, if you were to ask anyone like, oh, Adrian's making videos now, none of them are surprised. They're like, yeah, that's, we saw that coming. So I love,
3: like,
2: the support.
3: It's like super organic for you.
2: Yeah, they're so literally pranks, no camera. I would just be doing that at the house since I was a kid. So it's organic. It just blended in.
3: I want to hear about both of you guys' breakthrough moments. Like, when did you say like, oh, like, I made it. Like, people are going to, like, people are following me. I gained, I don't know, 100,000 followers. When was that moment?
4: Carlos, I'll let you go first.
0: Well, I was very fortunate that within my second video, I popped off pretty well. I got like 10,000 followers within my first month of creating content. And I think a lot of it has to do with the fact that I am a bilingual content creator, and the fact that my perspective from the wrestling community was quite new at the time, right? There was not a lot of people who were creating content about or telling stories about, hey, you know what? I come from nothing and I aspire to be great. My breakthrough moment, however, came when I decided, you know what, bro? I'm going to do something that is very out of the norm, because in the sport of wrestling, we pride ourselves in being stoic, being straight-faced all day, every day, show no emotion type of thing, right? It's a distorted view of stoicism, by the way. But I decided I am going to roll onto the mat and beat my chest like a monkey and act like a monkey right before my match. I got so much hate, but I also got so much love. And, you know, from there, the character of El Monkey began.
3: Oh!
1: We'll find out more about that. Same question for you, Adrian.
2: Breakthrough moment. When did I feel like I made it? Okay, well, I guess I have a feeling I never feel like I made it. Like, I don't know when that moment's going to come, because I keep growing and I just feel the same. So, I feel like I haven't felt like I made it, but it is feeling like I've been having more people come up to me, and that's definitely a sign like, okay, something's working out.
3: Oh my gosh. Guys, we have to take a little break, but when we come back, I want to hear about what you guys, what's your advice for people who want to start content creation, and we'll hear more about your story. So, stay with us in You My Edition. We'll be back.

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1: For KAWC News in Yuma, I'm Victor Calderon. It's that time of year again for dove hunting season in Yuma. If you've driven around town, you've probably seen the signs on local businesses welcoming hunters. The 2026 dove hunting season began 30 minutes before sunrise Tuesday morning. I went out to Sprague Sports where hunters were buying supplies. I spoke with Matt Dusick. He's a range manager at Sprague's.
2: So Yuma is known as the dove hunting capital of the United States, so people come from all over. We've weighed in birds from seven different states today from those hunters. So, yeah, people are coming all over the place, and the Yuma community really gets behind this event, and Sprague Sports as a whole, and just the whole community comes together for dove season. It's a big influx for our economy here.
1: Published reports have pegged the estimated yearly impact of dove hunting on the Yuma economy as high as $3 million to $6 million. The 2026 season goes through September 15th at sunset. For KAWC News in Yuma, I'm Victor Calderon.
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Limited showers and thunderstorms will be possible across south central Arizona late this afternoon. Afternoon highs in Yuma, Parker, and Quartzsite should be near 103 degrees today. Winds out of the south at 5 to 10 miles per hour with possible gusts up to 20 miles per hour. Tonight, a few clouds with a low of 80.

0: Good morning. You're listening to Yuma Edition. I'm Victor here with Carmen. Our guests today are Carlos Monteon and Adrian Peru, local content creators. Carlos, I want to ask you, so you mentioned that you are into wrestling, and I mentioned you're a wrestling influencer. And we're talking about like Olympic, like amateur wrestling, right? Not WWE. But I noticed something interesting in your page is you do beach wrestling. Yes. Can you tell us about that and how you got into that? And obviously, we don't have many beaches around, you know, too close to Yuma, but tell us where you go and how you got into that. And yeah.
1: Yeah, so first off, what was it, 2021, after the pandemic, I decided I am going to scratch something off of my bucket list, which is compete at a national tournament. That was the intention, and I signed up for the U.S. Open in freestyle and Greco-Roman, which are two Olympic styles, and then I also saw in that same website that there was a beach wrestling tournament. Never heard of that, but it was a $25 registration, so I said, you know what, screw it, let's do it. It's going to be in Florida. It sounds like fun. And sure enough, I went to the U.S. Open, didn't get the results that I anticipated. I mean, obviously. But then I go into beach wrestling, and right off the bat, the community is very, very different. And what captured me about beach wrestling is the fact that it is very, very easy for the casual viewer who doesn't know anything about wrestling for them to understand. They watch, you know, they're just strolling on the beach. They see, you know, a couple dudes wrestling and they follow it for like five matches. And then, oh, dang, like I forgot that I was doing something else, right? I love beach wrestling because it is a great way to introduce the sport of wrestling to somebody who has never, ever wrestled in their lives.
0: Yeah, very cool.
2: Yeah. Guys, let's talk about, we have some Arizona Western College students out here who have some questions for you, but what advice would you give to, you know, a student or anyone who's just interested in starting? How do you get started in content creation?
3: I would say just do it. Literally, there's no other way around it. You just got to do it. And don't expect to get results right away. I have months of videos that get like no views, and at a certain point you start building a fan base, and the only way you're gonna get to that top is by failing. This didn't do good, and I feel like a lot of people, they quit before they even get started. They're like, this is not gonna do good, I need followers. So like the only way you're gonna get there is by getting no views. Everyone starts like that. So that's my advice. Just do it.
2: Is there like a strategy that you use where you say, and that you can share, right? Where you say like, I post Monday, Wednesday, Friday around this time. Does that help?
3: My strategy, I guess I'm not the type to say, oh, you got to post every day. If you get a good idea, post it. I try to post at least once every other day, not every single day. If I have good ideas every day, then I will. But once every other day is at least within 2 days, post once, like that.
2: Okay, yeah. Okay.
0: So it's more about, like, quality of your, what you're posting versus, like, the quantity. Like, you know, some people, you know, they post every day, but they kind of flood the zone, right?
3: Yeah.
0: And so it's more about the what you're posting, and you want to keep people coming back to your page. And
3: exactly.
2: Wait, is it? Because I've heard that, like, a lot of, I mean, there's Tefi Pessoa on TikTok that I know that she said that she would post up to, like, 40 TikToks every day until she made it, and it was just random stuff. So I don't know.
3: That's crazy. 40 videos a day, I'm blocking her.
2: What about you, Carlos?
1: Right now I am in a different state of my creation journey, where I do see the value of posting every day, and I am also finding what is you know, valuable enough for me to want to create and also be able to keep, you know, audiences engaged. So there is, while there was a point where I only like posted like 2 to 3 times out of the week, that worked for me back then. But now we're shifting into a place where, you know, it's all about volume. And while it is uncomfortable, I am not unfamiliar with discomfort, so hey, yeah. Now I'm learning how to post every day.
0: So Carmen mentioned that you both have day jobs in addition to this, so how do you balance, you know, your work life, you know, your social life with your, you know, your family, your friends, you know, your significant others, and then, you know, also this, you know, online, you know, personality that you have and followers and, you know, DMs and all that?
3: Yeah. It's crazy because as we're growing, I still work a normal 9-to-5 job, so I'll encounter people that I'm, say I'm a FedEx driver, I deliver at their house, hey, I seen your videos, I'm like, oh, what's up, bro, let me deliver this package.
0: So sign, please.
3: Yeah, it's cool. And time-wise, it is a little, the plan is to make social media my full-time job, because it does take a lot of my time to come off of work and then try to make a video and then spend time with my family and my fiance and all that. So it is very time consuming, but the goal is to one day not need a 9-to-5, and this will be full-time, and hopefully that comes soon.
2: Yeah. We were talking about like how much you guys get paid for partnerships, for collaborations, and just for posting content. So can you talk to us about like how much TikTok pays nowadays, how much it used to pay back in the day?
3: Yeah. Carlos, you want to go or am I taking this one?
1: Oh, you could take this one.
3: Okay.
2: Gentleman here.
3: Okay. So when I started off, I was getting paid more. And the thing is, I was getting paid more, but I wasn't getting as much views. So, for example, the pay rate for me when I started was at $1 per 1,000 views. So a million views was around $1,000. And once I started growing my following, the pay rate started going down. Mm. So, I mean, I've still had good months. Luckily, I feel like this is good. I've been doing this for a couple years now. I kind of don't care for the money no more, and it's become more of a, okay, I'm growing a following, and that's more important than the money that's coming in. Okay. I'm starting to notice more of that.
2: Do you, like, are you aiming to get partnerships and start getting paid out of that, not just, like, directly with TikTok or Instagram?
3: Yeah, that's the plan, because originally all I focused was, okay, TikTok's paying me this much. I need to make this much views. And as I grow, I've been getting new partnerships, and I see that that's really the way to grow financially in this business is partnerships, not the views, none of that, because that could get stressful if you just focus on views when, hey, let's post naturally. I already got paid from this partnership and everything's going smooth.
2: Now, for parents that are listening who have kids that want to become influencers, that they say, I want to be a YouTuber. Can you make a way of living, right, from the money that you get from content creation?
1: Yes, you certainly can. I would say that it is quite volatile and at times unsustainable as it stands right now. And I'm a firm believer that we as content creators, you mentioned previously that we are a growing part of the economy. And with that, I believe that we should also have protections as creators, because what Adrian mentioned about him growing and getting less income is exactly what happened to me. I was getting $1 per 1,000 views, but when I would hit the millions of views, that's when it would go down to like 50 cents, sometimes 25 cents. If you look at the pay rate between my English and my Spanish videos, get like a tenth of what my English videos
2: get.
1: Yes, there's a huge discrepancy. And not only that, but I have also had the misfortune of being demonetized twice this year because of the AI bots of, TikTok. They wrongfully disqualified my account, and unfortunately, there was no way to appeal it. And the only thing that they referred to was, hey, you know what? Like, I'm sorry that you feel that way. There's nothing we can do. And it's just AI generated.
2: That is insane. So is there anything on like protections for content creators, for influencers?
1: As of right now, no. But there should be at least like a union or something. I don't know. Yeah. Something.
2: Well, I'm sure that's coming up ahead, right? If we have a degree on content creation, then that's about to come up.
1: Yeah, absolutely.
0: So actually, we have about a minute or so left. So let's tell our listeners and viewers again where they can find you, what platforms, give them your, handles.
1: Yeah, for me, it's Carlos Monteon Jr. on everything. It's CarlosMonteonJr.
2: All right.
3: And for me, it is Adrian_Peru on everything as well. We just got a Twitch partnership, so please follow me there, YouTube, everything. And also, you can find me on the Bean Daddies podcast.
2: All right.
0: I want to ask another quick question. So do either of you have, like, any influencers or content creators that you look up to for inspiration, for motivation, that kind of thing?
1: No, I don't.
3: All me, baby.
2: Hey!
0: Well, thank you so much, Carlos Monteon and Adrian Peru, content creators from Yuma. Again, thank you for being on here, and check them out. And we thank you for watching and listening to Yuma Edition. Join us back here tomorrow at 10 a.m. We will be at Sunny's Book Truck. On the Road. 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We broadcast from the Matador Activity Center at Arizona Western College in Yuma. We'd like to thank Anthony, Juan, Cecilia, and Talon for helping get this show on the air. And we thank you, and we will see you on our next Yuma Edition.
2: I feel like we needed more time with them.
0: Yes.
2: Thank you so much for being here, guys.
0: Thank you. Appreciate it.
1: Thank you. Bye-bye.

0: It's seasonably warm and breezy tonight in Yuma, Parker, and Quartzsite as the evening temperatures fall to about 79 degrees. Winds out of the southwest at 5 to 10 miles per hour tomorrow. We expect a partly sunny day, then gradually becoming sunny with a high near 103.
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Hey, that was Kitty by the Presidents of the United States of America, the official Katy pick. The song Kitty originally appears as a demo titled Kitty at My Foot and was later released on their debut album. I remember walking along my Northern Washington college campus and stumbling upon a free outdoor live show of several Northwest bands, including the Presidents, during their early years, so nobody had heard of them yet. It was fun to see their sound and humor explode onto the scene. Hey, I'm Jay. Welcome to Mixtape, the radio show all about sharing music, bringing you songs from the days of cassette tapes and before the time of online. This episode of Mixtape, Feline Friends, songs about cats. Whether you consider yourself a feline friend or a canine companion, I think you'll enjoy this mix. Cats often will start darting around, which they call zooming or zoomies. Let's zoom on with Janet Jackson from her 1989 album, Janet Jackson's Rhythm Nation 1814. Here is Black Cat.

Cats. That was Cleopatra's Cat by the Spin Doctors off their 1994 album Turn It Upside Down. Before that, we heard Queen with Cool Cat off their 1982 album Hot Space, an upbeat song about Freddie Mercury's love for cats. Our next song about cats by the band Morphine. Here is She

0: Yeah, that's not the song.
1: Hey, fellow cat lovers. That was Phoebe Buffay and the Hairballs with their hit single, Smelly Cats, or Smelly Cats Medley. This song is continuously sang in the show Friends. The medley version we just heard was performed by Lisa Kudrow and Chrissy Hines with the Pretenders, credited as Phoebe Buffay and the Hairballs. Before that, we heard Cat Food by King Crimson from their 1970 album In the Way of Poseidon. This is Jay with your mixtape, Feline Friends, songs about cats. We're going to close side B with a Feline Friend anthem, which is also becoming one of my favorite karaoke songs. Originally released as a single in 81 and then included on their 1982 album, Built for Speed, by the Stray Cats, here is Stray Cat Strut.

0: That's the end of Side A, so we're going to take a break while I flip over the tape. Stick around for Side B.
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2: 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Another discovers a new favorite artist on Border Radio. 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
3: It's seasonably warm and breezy tonight in Yuma, Parker, and Quartzsite as the evening temperatures fall to about 79 degrees. Winds out of the southwest at 5 to 10 miles per hour tomorrow. We expect a partly sunny day, then gradually becoming sunny with a high near 103.
0: Welcome back. I'm Jay with your mixtape, Feline Friends, Songs About Cats. We're going to get Side B going with another official Katie pick. She loves cats and a good rockin' Aerosmith tune. Off their album, Nine Lives, which also has an awesome cover, here is Nine Lives.

yeah, feline friends. That was Arabesque with their 1979 single, City Cats. Before that, we heard The Cure with their 1983 standalone single, The Love Cats. You might be saying, Jay, how'd you pick these songs for this mix? Well, I'm glad you asked. These are the songs from the days of cassette tapes and before the time of online. They're songs inspired by cats and give you the feeling you're a feline friend. They're songs I have a connection to and believe you'll enjoy hearing. This next song fits right into this mix. When I was in school, I was in a musical based on the Broadway show Cats. We were young, so it was called Kittens. I was the railway cat, Skimbleshanks. I had my own entire scene where I had to dance and sing. From the Broadway musical Cats, here is Skimbleshanks, the Railway Cat.

yeah, feline friends. We just heard Jerry Garcia Band with Cats Under the Stars, the title track off his 1978 album, Cats Under the Stars. Although the album wasn't very successful, Jerry Garcia stated during several different occasions that Cat Under the Stars was his favorite album. Before that, we heard Cyndi Lauper with Like a Cat off her 1989 album, A Night to Remember. We got the Zoomies now from the Aristocats. Here is Everybody Wants to Be a Cat.

Yeah, cool cats. Everybody wants to be a cat. This is Jay with your mixtape, Feline Friends, songs about cats. We're going to close this episode with a cool cat anthem off their 1979 album, Cool for Cats. Here's Squeeze with Cool for Cats. Thanks for listening to Mixtape. Hope you enjoy. It's all about sharing music.

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2: 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I'm Chris Heim.

time in the Global Village, we will spend some time with Duke Ellington's Far East Suites, music from the legendary pianist and composer and bandleader, and inspired actually by a trip to the Near East, but drawing on influences from many different corners of the world. We'll begin with some music from that classic recording. This is Blue Pepper, as we begin this visit to the Global Village.

0: music from the Togo Soul 2 compilation, drawing on some neat and rare sounds from that African nation. And we heard Snapu Demi Amor doing Kisapio. Togo Soul 2, wrapping up that round of music. In front of that, some intriguing stuff from Abbas Merpouya, who in the late 60s through about the mid 70s did, I guess, one album and a whole bunch of singles. And drawing on a lot of different influences, you could almost hear a little bit of that Ball of Confusion riff in that particular piece. He also played sitar. He was a poet and an actor and a guitarist as well. And music from a compilation of his work called Soul Raga. Music from Abbas Merpouya. We heard Panbers out of Indonesia. This a compilation of some of the music that that popular Indonesian rock band did, called Indonesian City Sound. Hometown was the tune from them. And this particular time around here in the Global Village, we are highlighting music from Duke Ellington's Far East Suite, the legendary pianist and composer, band leader, and an intriguing project that he did, inspired, as we mentioned, by actually a State Department tour of the Middle East, which, in fact, was interrupted by the death of President Kennedy. But he would later complete this project and got the name Far East Suite, and some marvelous music that he and Billy Strayhorn had put together for the Far East Suite. We heard a kind of rockin' number that is part of it, Blue Pepper. Far East Suite, Duke Ellington and his orchestra. A little break, and when we return, we'll hear quite a different reinterpretation of the Far East Suite from Anthony Brown's Asian American Orchestra. Their version of Bluebird of Delhi is coming up in just a minute when we're back in the Global Village.
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3: Temperatures remaining in the near to below normal category tonight in Quartzsite, Parker, and Yuma. Temperatures falling slowly to about 79 degrees. Winds are southwesterly at 5 to 15 miles per hour. Tomorrow, another gradually sunny day with a high near 103 degrees.

0: music there from flamenco guitarist Niño Josele. And another exceptional flamenco guitarist, Tomatito, joining in on that particular track, one that he wrote in tribute to his friend Antonio, better known as Chick Corea, from the album El Mar de Mi Ventana, music from Niño Josele. We also heard music from Sharon Isbin and Amjad Ali Khan, live in Aspen, after they had done a studio recording and done some touring together, did this performance in Aspen, and that was captured and released under that title. We heard Raga Ganesh Kalyan, classical guitarist Sharon Isbin, with some, speaking of exceptional Indian musicians and bringing some of those influences together in their work. And we started with a different approach to Duke Ellington's Far East Suite as the Anthony Brown Asian American Orchestra reimagined the entire project on a release that was simply called Far East Suite. We heard the Bluebird of Delhi from that release as we are highlighting music from Duke Ellington's Far East Suite, this time here in the Global Village. We have a short break. When we return, we will hear the Palmetto All-Stars, Matt Wilson, David Berkman, Joel Fram, Peter McCann, and Ben Allison, and their version of one of the great compositions from Far East Suite. We'll hear Mount Harissa when we return in just a minute here to the Global Village.
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inspired by that classic mambo era, a contemporary Cuban group, Orquesta Acocan, from a release from them called Caracoles, and we heard Pan con Tidibi from them. We also heard the Soul Jazz Orchestra out of Canada, drawing on actually a lot of influences from all over the world. From the Resistance album, we heard As the World Turns. We also heard some music from Yunnan, China. We finally made it to the Far East, which at least during that initial tour, Duke Ellington didn't make. He got as far as South Asia, but never to the Far East, but nonetheless, his classic suite, the Far East Suite, was named for the Far East. And again, as we've been highlighting music from the Far East Suite, mentioned that that initial State Department tour actually mostly took him through the Middle East and a little bit into South Asia. But they're from China. We heard the group Bagadai, a self-titled set from them, and Black Wolf, the tune. And one of the classic compositions from the Far East Suite, Mount Harissa, performed by the Palmetto All-Stars on an album called The Other Side of Ellington, as they revisited and reimagined some of the music of Ellington, including that particular piece. As we've been highlighting music from the Far East Suite this time here in the Global Village, a reminder that you can find out all of the selections for this or any of our shows, get information about upcoming programs, check out our top 40 new releases list. We post that as well. And also lots of news and videos and world music information. 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Global Village is a production of KMUW, Wichita Public Radio. I'm Chris Heim. Thanks for being with us here in the Global Village. We have one last one. We'll go back to Ellington and his orchestra with a great lineup of musicians who were part of the Far East Suite, Cootie Williams and Mercer Ellington, Paul Gonsalves, Ellington himself on piano, and here from the Far East Suite, named after a city in Iran. This is Isfahan, Duke Ellington and his orchestra here in the Global Village.

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4: It's seasonably warm and breezy tonight in Yuma, Parker, and Quartzsite as the evening temperatures fall to about 79 degrees. Winds out of the southwest at 5 to 10 miles per hour tomorrow. We expect a partly sunny day, then gradually becoming sunny with a high near 103.
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0: BBC News with David Harper. The German car group Volkswagen has announced it will cut a further 50,000 jobs by the end of the decade as it undergoes a radical restructuring. It brings the total number of planned layoffs to 100,000, the largest in automotive history. Paddy Maguire reports.
1: Volkswagen's supervisory board said this would be the group's most extensive transformation in its nine-decade-long history. Faced with declining demand, US import tariffs and competition from China, Europe's largest carmaker is in trouble. These dramatic reductions, amounting to 15% of its global workforce, are intended to restore competitiveness and secure the future of the group, which includes brands like Audi and Porsche. Despite public rows with management, unions have agreed to the plans, which also recognise that the future of four car plants in Germany cannot be guaranteed.
0: The Argentine president, Javier Milei, has threatened to sanction companies that participate in the exploitation of resources in the Falkland Islands, a territory that Argentina refers to as Las Malvinas. In a televised address, Mr. Milei reiterated Argentina's long-standing claims that the islands are Argentine rather than British. His speech was translated live by a BBC producer.
2: The Falkland Islands are Argentinian because of history and because of law. There's no disagreement over it. The islands have always been part of Argentina since our origins. If today Argentina doesn't implement international law, in a few months the UK could just take control of the oil reserves under our sea.
0: Argentina and Britain fought a war over the Falklands in 1982. The governing body of world football, FIFA, has accused UEFA of a smear campaign over President Gianni Infantino's scrapped plan to sell off stakes in the World Cup. The European body accuses Mr. Infantino of trying to enrich himself and private investors. Last week, it filed legal papers in the US requesting disclosure of evidence and documents. The BBC understands that the UK government is set to approve a controversial new gas field off the coast of Aberdeen in northeast Scotland. The Jackdaw project was first approved by the former Conservative government in 2022, but was delayed by a legal ruling. Here's our business editor, Simon Jack.
3: Jackdaw could provide up to 6% of the UK's gas needs at full production, according to its owners, Adura. The UK relies on imports from Norway and the US for more than half its gas needs. A consultation on a new application for Jackdaw closed in August, and the BBC understands that approval may come as soon as mid-September. The environmental campaign group Uplift said Jackdaw's true contribution to UK gas supplies would be closer to 2% and would do nothing to cut energy bills. The Department for Energy Security and Net Zero said it did not comment on speculation.
0: World News from the BBC. The US Vice President J.D. Vance has said the fighting between the US and Iran is not a war and has avoided specifying when the conflict may end. Speaking to reporters at the first White House press briefing in weeks, Mr. Vance said the US had ended major combat operations despite renewed attacks by both sides this week. The recent escalation has caused a surge in oil prices. Cuba's government has announced a new batch of free market reforms amid a US oil blockade and a deepening economic crisis. The rule changes aim to attract foreign investment and boost the island's private sector. The latest measures allow foreign companies to hire employees without going through state employment agencies, and Cuban companies to open bank accounts abroad without authorization from the authorities. Two psychiatrists in New Zealand have been authorized to prescribe pharmaceutical-grade MDMA to patients with post-traumatic stress disorder. The move makes it only the second country after Australia to approve the use of the illegal drug, often associated with raves. One of the psychiatrists said the drug can help patients feel emotionally open and connected to others, potentially accelerating therapy for PTSD. A sea eagle that confounded experts by surviving into adulthood with a badly broken wing has been spotted back in the skies above Scotland's west coast. The bird fell from its nest as a chick during a storm in 2023. Our science correspondent Victoria Gill reports.
4: Kinky the sea eagle, as he's affectionately known, has become something of a local celebrity on the Isle of Mull. His wing was broken when he and his nest fell from a tree during a storm back in 2023. Then, in an unprecedented display of extended sea eagle parenting, the bird's parents skipped a year's breeding season to tend for their year-old injured offspring while his wing healed. Now, with a marked bump in the limb that gives Kinky his distinctive crooked silhouette, he appears to be thriving.
0: Victoria Gill with that report. BBC News.
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6: In Yuma County, what goes into the soil can affect everyone. Treated human waste, known as biosolids, is used as fertilizer, bringing nutrients back to the land and keeping waste out of landfills. But residents and farmers are raising concerns about odors, flies, and possible health risks. Who is responsible for oversight, and what does the evidence show? A three-part series into biosolids, agriculture, and public health in Yuma County. 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

Gee, baby, ain't I good to you? The name of that tune, and you might have recognized Oscar Peterson's piano stylings, but who was the trumpet player? Oscar did several records with different trumpet players. I think he must have really enjoyed accompanying trumpet players. That was Harry Sweets Edison. Harry Sweets Edison did a lot of time with the Count Basie Band, and before that, we heard the Count Basie Band from Ray Sings, Basie Swings. Oh, what a beautiful morning, and if you thought waltzes were just from Vienna, think again. Classic example of a great swinging waltz there with Ray Charles singing. You're listening to Jazz. I'm Jana Lee Ross. Drop us an email and let us know what you like about the jazz. We are at jazznetwork@wfmt.com.

We started that set with Things Ain't What They Used to Be, Jimmy McGriff, from his 1996 record called The Dream Team. And his dream team, along with himself on the Hammond B3, is David Fathead Newman on tenor, Red Holloway on alto, Mel Brown playing guitar, and Bernard Purdy playing drums. After that, Karen Allison singing and playing keyboards, the lovely Johnny Mandel song, The Shadow of Your Smile, from the 1965 film The Sandpiper. I'm Jana Lee Ross. You're listening to Jazz Music Now from a group led by Ed Thigpen, his record Out of the Storm. Also from the pen of Johnny Mandel, this is a track from the 1966 film score of Harper, a film starring Paul Newman.

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2: Temperatures remaining in the near to below normal category tonight in Quartzsite, Parker, and Yuma. Temperatures falling slowly to about 79 degrees. Winds are southwesterly at 5 to 15 miles per hour. Tomorrow, another gradually sunny day with a high near 103 degrees.
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Earl Clue playing the Disney waltz, Someday My Prince Will Come, Snow White and the Seven Dwarves. I think it's from that particular Disney film. Before that, from Out of the Storm, a 1966 album led by drummer Ed Thigpen, the tune Elbow and Mouth that featured Kenny Burrell playing guitar and Clark Terry playing not trumpet or flugelhorn, but simply his mouthpiece, playing a solo on that. You're listening to Jazz. I'm Jana Lee Ross. Glad to have you with me. We love to hear from our listeners, so drop us a line at our email. That is jazznetwork@wfmt.com. Here's another waltz for you, this one written by bassist Ron Carter, and he is playing bass on this selection called Little Waltz.

0: We started that set with Little Waltz, a tune written by Ron Carter, and that was Ron playing bass with Wayne Shorter on sax, Bobby Timmons playing piano, and after that, a Bobby Troup tune, Baby, Baby, All the Time. 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
2: 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Good evening. 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
4: BBC News with David Harper. Two workers have been rescued alive from a blocked hydropower tunnel in Nepal 9 days after they were trapped by debris from a deadly flash flood that devastated an area on the border with Tibet. The two have been named as Sunjay Shah and Kabir Mahajan. Uttamblon Lama is the senior vice president of the Independent Power Producers Association Nepal, which represents hydropower developers in the country. He spoke to the BBC.
5: So we just got the news that there is supposed to be around 42 people trapped inside the tunnel. So we just heard the good news that two of them is just pulled out and rescue operation is going on. And I'm sure there will be many other will be surviving.
4: More than 1,200 people are known to have died in the floods. Thousands more are still missing. The Argentine president, Javier Milei, has threatened to sanction companies that participate in the exploitation of resources in the Falkland Islands, a territory that Argentina refers to as Las Malvinas. In a televised address, Mr. Milei reiterated Argentina's long-standing claims that the islands and other territories in the South Atlantic are Argentine rather than British.
6: The islands have been part of Argentine territory since the origins of our nation. In 1833, the United Kingdom occupied the Malvinas and established a colonial situation that continues to this day. This means that the islanders, as a population implanted in a usurped territory, do not have a legitimate right to self-determination, and that any argument based on referendums held in the islands is invalid.
4: Argentina and Britain fought a war over the Falklands in 1982. The US Vice President J.D. Vance has said the fighting between the US and Iran is not a war and has avoided specifying when the conflict may end. He was speaking to reporters at the first White House press briefing in weeks. The recent escalation has caused a surge in oil prices to levels not seen since July. Bernd de Boosman is in Washington.
7: Vice President Vance addressed questions and blamed really any lingering problems on the Iranians shooting at ships in the Gulf. He certainly sounded much more upbeat, and he sounded very much more confident than we've heard from officials in recent months and weeks that the United States can get those ships through the Strait of Hormuz and that ultimately we'll see gas prices going down. But then again, the administration has repeatedly said that lower gas prices will be right around the corner, and that still hasn't materialized for many Americans. So I think they'll be waiting to see just when that might happen.
4: Giorgia Meloni's government in Italy has become the longest-serving since the country became a republic after the Second World War. As Prime Minister, she's led a period of unprecedented political stability after Italy experienced 68 governments in 80 years. Ms. Meloni is also the country's first female leader and the first with neo-fascist roots to hold office. Her strong opinions were initially met with unease internationally. This is the latest world news from the BBC. The German car group Volkswagen has announced it will cut a further 50,000 jobs by the end of the decade as it undergoes a radical restructuring. It brings the total number of planned layoffs to 100,000, the largest in automotive history. The authorities and locals in northern Tanzania are battling to extinguish a fire that's broken out on the slopes of Mount Kilimanjaro, Africa's highest peak. The fire is burning at an altitude of about 3,400 metres above sea level. Temesgen Debesai reports.
6: Locals reported seeing huge flames blazing between the Kibo and Mwenzi peaks on Thursday. An official from Tanzania's National Parks Authority, TANAPA, told the BBC it's not yet clear what caused the fire. TANAPA says climbing and tourism activities in other parts of the mountain remain unaffected. Mount Kilimanjaro is an important site for biodiversity and tourism, but has experienced several damaging wildfires in recent years. In 2023, a fire that burned for about a week destroyed 17 square kilometers of land, about 1% of the mountain's conservation area.
4: Two psychiatrists in New Zealand have been authorized to prescribe pharmaceutical-grade MDMA to patients with post-traumatic stress disorder. The move makes it only the second country after Australia to approve the use of the illegal drug, often associated with raves. One of the psychiatrists said the drug can help patients feel emotionally open and connected to others, potentially accelerating therapy for PTSD. It will only be administered in a controlled clinical setting as part of a wider treatment program. A Scottish sea eagle that confounded experts by surviving into adulthood after suffering a badly broken wing has been spotted in the skies above Scotland's west coast. Experts that monitor the Isle of Mull's sea eagle population did not expect the male, which fell from its nest during a storm as a chick, to live. But his parents were observed tending to their offspring while his wing healed. And that's the latest BBC News.
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to Antonio Carlos Jobim tunes in that set. We started with Corcovado, also known as Quiet Nights of Quiet Stars, a duet between Ron Carter on bass and Houston Person playing tenor sax. After that, from Getz A Go Go, 1964. Yes, that would be Stan Getz on sax with Astrid Gilberto singing One Note Samba. Also on that track, Gary Burton playing Vibes. You're listening to Jazz. I'm Jana Lee Ross. So glad to have you with me. You can drop us an email and let us know what you like about the jazz at jazznetwork@wfmt.com. We just heard Gary Burton recorded in 1964 doing the Bossa Nova thing. Now we'll hear Gary Burton recorded in 1985, a very fun song written by Steve Swallow, who's playing bass on this track. It's called Ladies in Mercedes.

David Sanborn playing alto sax, a great group with Mulgrew Miller on piano, Jack DeJohnette on drums, Marcus Miller playing bass, and that tune was written by Marcus Miller. It was called Another Hand. Before that, we heard another tune written by the bass player on the recording, Steve Swallow's Ladies in Mercedes. Steve Swallow playing with Gary Burton on vibes. I'm Jana Lee Ross, and you're listening to Jazz. Here's another little David Sanborn thing. We're going to let him sneak in and out with his tune.

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2: Temperatures remaining in the near to below normal category tonight in Quartzsite, Parker, and Yuma. Temperatures falling slowly to about 79 degrees. Winds are southwesterly at 5 to 15 miles per hour. Tomorrow, another gradually sunny day with a high near 103 degrees.
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Sal Farlow on guitar playing his tune Meteor. A lot of musicians would say that sometimes the best drummer is no drummer. And that trio proves the point. A great trio of piano, bass, and guitar. You didn't miss the drums, did you? Before that, a very famous drummer, Danny Richmond, playing with his longtime band leader, collaborator, and let's call the two onstage artistic foils, Danny Richmond and Charles Mingus, from The Shoes of the Fisherman's Wife. That tune was called Slop. I'm Jana Lee Ross. Thank you so much for listening to The Jazz with me. Get in touch with us anytime at our email. 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A very, very pretty piano introduction now from Lyle Mays as he teams up with Toots Thielemann.

A Gershwin swinger from 1957, Sonny Clark on piano playing Love Walked In. And before that, Toots Thielemann, the great harmonica man, playing Dear Old Stockholm. I'm Jana Lee Ross. Thanks for listening to Jazz With Me. You can send us an email anytime and let us know what you like about the jazz at our email address, jazznetwork@wfmt.com. We'll finish out the hour with a little more Gershwin. This is the legendary guitarist, Johnny Smith.

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0: The Humane Society of Yuma presents its 20th annual Fur Ball on Saturday, September 12th from 6 to 11 p.m. at Four Points Sheraton. 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
2: BBC News with Danielle Jaworwiecka. Two workers have been rescued alive from a blocked hydropower tunnel in Nepal, 9 days after they were trapped by debris from a deadly flash flood that devastated an area on the border with Tibet. More than 1,200 people are known to have been killed by the flood, which started when part of a glacier collapsed. Our South Asia correspondent, Azadeh Mashiri, reports from the Nepalese district of Rasuwa.
3: Amid all the devastation, this is a moment of hope. Rescuers suddenly heard voices in the Trishuli 3A tunnel more than a week after the flood that has devastated border areas. Rescuers made their way through flooded tunnels choked with mud and debris. The crew had previously blasted a hole in the crown of the tunnel and had descended on ropes. Excavators have also been used and oxygen is being pumped in. The survivors are now being airlifted to army hospitals for treatment, and the hope is more will follow.
2: Argentina's president, Javier Milei, has threatened to sanction companies that participate in the exploitation of oil resources in the Falkland Islands, a British territory that Argentina refers to as Las Malvinas. In 2013, residents voted overwhelmingly to remain British. In a televised address, Mr. Milei reiterated Argentina's long-standing claim to the Falklands and other territories in the South Atlantic.
4: The islands have been part of Argentine territory since the origins of our nation. In 1833, the United Kingdom occupied the Malvinas and established a colonial situation that continues to this day. This means that the islanders, as a population implanted in a usurped territory, do not have a legitimate right to self-determination, and that any argument based on referendums held in the islands is invalid.
2: Giorgia Meloni's government has become the longest-serving in Italy since it became a republic after the Second World War. She's the country's first female prime minister. Clizia Sala reports.
5: Giorgia Meloni has been in office for nearly 4 years at the head of a coalition led by her hard-right Brothers of Italy party. She's led a period of unprecedented political stability for Italy, a country that has seen 68 governments in 80 years. Her strong opinions were initially met with unease in some quarters internationally, but she soon built strong relations with the European Commission chief Ursula von der Leyen. Initially strongly allied with Donald Trump, relations with the US president have recently been more strained. Within Italy, her support say she's boosted employment and implemented stricter fiscal discipline, but critics claim that her government has survived by neglecting vital structural reforms.
2: The U.S. Vice President J.D. Vance has said the fighting between the United States and Iran is not a war and has avoided specifying when the conflict may end. Mr. Vance said the U.S. had ended major combat operations despite renewed attacks by both sides this week. You're listening to the World News from the BBC. Cuba's government has announced a new batch of free market reforms as a deepening economic crisis continues, as well as a US oil blockade. The rule changes aim to attract foreign investment and boost the island's private sector. They allow foreign companies to hire employees without going through state employment agencies, and Cuban firms to open bank accounts abroad without authorization from the authorities. The BBC understands that the British government is due to approve a controversial new gas field off the coast of Aberdeen in northeast Scotland. The Jackdaw project was first approved by the former Conservative government in 2022, but was delayed by legal challenges by environmental groups. Two psychiatrists in New Zealand have been authorised to prescribe pharmaceutical-grade MDMA to patients with post-traumatic stress disorder. It's only the second country after Australia to approve the use of the drug, the active ingredient in what's commonly known as ecstasy. One of the psychiatrists said the drug could help patients feel emotionally open, potentially accelerating therapy for PTSD. It's been revealed that a genetically modified pig kidney kept a 66-year-old man in the United States free of dialysis for nearly 9 months, a record. Our health correspondent, Dominic Hughes, has the details.
6: Tim Andrews had been diagnosed with end-stage kidney disease when he received a kidney from a genetically modified Yucatan miniature pig in January 2025. He lived successfully with the new organ for nearly 9 months before moving to short-term dialysis and receiving a human kidney. This procedure marks the longest dialysis-free survival after a pig kidney transplant in a living human and is also the first transition from a pig to a human kidney transplantation. The idea is that faced with a shortage of organs, this type of operation can help bridge the gap between end-stage kidney failure and finding a suitable donor organ.
2: And that's the latest BBC News.
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That's a tune written by Russ Freeman called Fungo, originally recorded by Russ Freeman in 1957 with pianist Andre Previn. And now we have Andre Previn, let me do some math here, 44 years later on his Live at the Jazz Standard CD with bassist David Fink, taking Fungo out for another ride. Before that, the man they called the Thumb. Why? Because he played with his thumb instead of a guitar pick. Wes Montgomery playing Bumpin' on Sunset. And we started that set with Art Blakey's Jazz Messengers. This version of the Jazz Messengers features Freddie Hubbard on trumpet, Curtis Fuller on bone, Wayne Shorter on tenor, Cedar Walton on piano, Jimmy Merritt on bass, and the man himself, Art Blakey, playing drums. That was the Wayne Shorter tune, Children of the Night. You're listening to Jazz. I'm Jana Lee Ross. Very glad to have you with me. We love hearing from our listeners, so drop us an email at jazznetwork@wfmt.com.

Yes, yes, you are correct. That is the godfather of soul himself, Mr. James Brown from Soul on Top. Fantastic record. The Louis Belson Orchestra, conducted by Oliver Nelson, an all-star lineup in this band, including another very fantastic Mr. Brown, Ray Brown, on bass. Before that, we heard the Clayton Hamilton Jazz Orchestra playing Georgia on My Mind. This is Jazz. I'm Jana Lee Ross. So glad to have you listening to this great music with me.

0: At the piano, the man Oscar Peterson called God, Art Tatum. 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
3: Temperatures remaining in the near to below normal category tonight in Quartzsite, Parker, and Yuma. Temperatures falling slowly to about 79 degrees. Winds are southwesterly at 5 to 15 miles per hour. Tomorrow, another gradually sunny day with a high near 103 degrees.
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0: Joe Henderson playing the tenor sax. That was the Antonio Carlos Jobim tune, Boto. Before that, Lea Delaria, such a fantastic singer, actress, that from her Playing It Cool CD, Gil Goldstein playing accordion, Howard Alden playing guitar, the Sondheim tune from the show Follies, Losing My Mind. Larry Grenadier was playing bass on that track, and we heard him before that, starting the set with Brad Meldow on piano, Jeff Ballard on drums, Larry Grenadier playing bass, the Beatles tune, She's Leaving Home. I'm Jana Lee Ross. It's great having you listening to Jazz with me. Drop us a note. 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
4: BBC News with Danielle Jaworwiecka. Two workers have been rescued alive from a blocked hydropower tunnel in Nepal, 9 days after they were trapped by debris from a deadly flash flood that devastated an area on the border with Tibet. More than 1,200 people are known to have been killed. Stephen McDonnell reports from Beijing.
5: It's thought that hundreds of workers may have been trapped underground after a glacier collapsed last week, triggering a powerful high mountain surge of mud and water compared to an inland tsunami. Earlier today, rescuers say they crawled into one of the tunnels at the Trishuli Power Project and several voices responded beyond a blocked section. They asked the workers to have patience, and now army teams have not only been able to reach the trapped men, but to bring them to the surface alive. Officials in Nepal have told the BBC that they now expect to rescue others from the same site.
4: Argentina's president, Javier Milei, has threatened to impose sanctions on companies that participate in the exploitation of resources around the Falkland Islands, a British territory in the South Atlantic. In a televised address, Mr. Milei repeated his country's long-standing claim to the islands. Will Grant has this report.
6: Two oil companies, one Israeli and one British, are due to begin exploration work in the Sea Lion oil field off the Falklands coast within 2 years, something Mr. Milei said Argentina could not allow. The UK government has always insisted the Falkland Islanders are British, with a right to determine their own future. Mr. Milei added that President Trump was re-evaluating the US position on the Falklands. There are winds of change in the world that are favourable to our claim, he said, arguing that in Argentina, Washington had a trustworthy partner, while he described the United Kingdom as a nation in decline.
4: Giorgia Meloni's right-wing coalition government has become Italy's longest-serving since the Second World War. In nearly 4 years as Prime Minister, she's presided over a period of political stability. Before Ms. Meloni took office, Italy had 68 governments in 8 decades. Cuba's government has announced a new batch of free market reforms as a deepening economic crisis continues, as well as a US oil blockade. The rule changes aim to attract foreign investment and boost the private sector. The measures include allowing foreign companies to hire employees without going through state employment agencies. Oscar Perez Oliva Fraga is the island's deputy prime minister.
7: This past year has been very difficult, and we know the reasons why. The unprecedented intensification of the U.S. embargo, the executive orders, and above all, the persecution and direct threats against foreign investors operating in Cuba. Indeed, there are foreign companies that have yielded to this pressure and withdrawn from the country, while others remain and continue to work with us.
4: World News from the BBC. Efforts are continuing in northern Tanzania to extinguish a fire that's broken out on the slopes of Mount Kilimanjaro, Africa's highest peak. The fire is burning at an altitude of about 3,400 metres above sea level. A Tanzanian National Parks official has said it's not yet clear how it started. Mount Kilimanjaro, which is important for its biodiversity and for tourism, has seen other damaging wildfires in recent years. The BBC understands that the UK government is set to approve a controversial new gas field off the coast of Aberdeen in northeast Scotland. The Jackdaw project was first approved by the former Conservative government in 2022, but was delayed by a legal ruling. Environmental groups had successfully argued that consent was given without fully considering the impact of burning the fossil fuels which will be produced. Two psychiatrists in New Zealand have been authorised to prescribe pharmaceutical-grade MDMA to patients with post-traumatic stress disorder. It's only the second country, after Australia, to approve the use of the drug, the active ingredient in what's commonly known as ecstasy. One of the psychiatrists said the drug could help patients feel emotionally open, potentially accelerating therapy for PTSD. A sea eagle that confounded experts by surviving into adulthood with a badly broken wing has been spotted back in the skies above Scotland's west coast. Here's our science correspondent Victoria Gill.
8: Kinky the sea eagle, as he's affectionately known, has become something of a local celebrity on the Isle of Mull. His wing was broken when he and his nest fell from a tree during a storm back in 2023. Then, in an unprecedented display of extended sea eagle parenting, the bird's parents skipped a year's breeding season to tend for their year-old injured offspring while his wing healed. Now, with a marked bump in the limb that gives Kinky his distinctive crooked silhouette, he appears to be thriving.
4: And that's the latest BBC News.
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10: In Yuma County, what goes into the soil can affect everyone. 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

Arriving Soon is the name of that tune. Cannonball Adderley playing the alto, joined by his brother Nat on cornet. You're listening to Jazz. I'm Jana Lee Ross. Glad to have you with me. Before the Adderley brothers, we heard Kenny Barron with Charlie Hayden on bass and Roy Haynes on drums. They were playing a tune called Sail Away. That tune, Sail Away, written by the great trumpeter Tom Harrell. His tunes are always so wonderful to listen to and so very, very complex. Sunset Shuffle now from Belgian guitarist Philip Catherine.

writing songs of love, but not for me. A Gershwin tune with Ike Quebec on the tenor sax. Before that, Philip Catherine playing his tune, Sunset Shuffle. You're listening to Jazz. We love hearing from our listeners. 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And now a very clever Scandinavian shuffle from Henry Mancini.

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1: It's seasonably warm and breezy tonight in Yuma, Parker, and Quartzsite as the evening temperatures fall to about 79 degrees. Winds out of the southwest at 5 to 10 miles per hour tomorrow. We expect a partly sunny day, then gradually becoming sunny with a high near 103.
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such drama. The Saeta from Miles Davis's Sketches of Spain. Before that, Pat Metheny with Larry Grenadier on bass, Bill Stewart on drums. They were doing the very difficult Coltrane tune, Giant Steps, as kind of a bossa nova thing. And before that, Eliane Elias playing piano, You and the Night and the Music. You're listening to Jazz. I'm Jana Lee Ross. It's great to have you enjoying this great music with me. From Silver's Serenade, this is 19 Bars.

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2: BBC News with Danielle Jawowiecka. Two workers have been rescued alive from a blocked hydropower tunnel in Nepal, 9 days after they were trapped by debris from a deadly flash flood that devastated an area on the border with Tibet. More than 1,200 people are known to have died in the floods that hit when part of a glacier collapsed last week. The BBC's Fanindra Dahal has been following the rescue operation from Nepal's capital, Kathmandu.
3: One was a mechanical engineer and another was a mechanical foreman. They have been airlifted to Kathmandu for treatment. We have been told that one has sustained minor injuries while the other is kept in intensive care unit because of his wounds on legs and waist. Officials yesterday told me that they were active in conducting rescue operations in at least 7 tunnels of different power stations.
2: The British government has reasserted its position on the Falkland Islands, saying the archipelago in the South Atlantic will remain a British overseas territory for as long as its inhabitants wish. Earlier, the Argentine president, Javier Milei, threatened to impose sanctions on companies that participate in the exploitation of oil around the territory. Simon MacDonald is the former head of the British Foreign Office. He says the island's small population, which has previously voted overwhelmingly to stay British, is costing the UK huge amounts of money.
4: They have no incentive ever to change their minds, even though it's costing the Brits about £500 million per year. So I think this absolute lock that they have is something that needs to be looked at again. And the geography needs to be looked at again. As President Trump says, this is a group of islands a long, long way from the United Kingdom.
2: Giorgia Meloni's government has become the longest serving in Italy since it became a republic after the Second World War. She's the country's first female prime minister. Clizia Sala reports.
5: Giorgia Meloni has been in office for nearly 4 years at the head of a coalition led by her hard-right Brothers of Italy party. She's led a period of unprecedented political stability for Italy, a country that has seen 68 governments in 80 years. Her strong opinions were initially met with unease in some quarters internationally, but she soon built strong relations with the European Commission chief Ursula von der Leyen. Within Italy, her supporters say she's boosted employment and implemented stricter fiscal discipline, but critics claim that her government has survived by neglecting vital structural reforms.
2: Cuba's government has announced a new batch of free market reforms amid a US oil blockade and a deepening economic crisis. Cuban companies can now open bank accounts abroad without state authorization. The rule changes also allow foreign companies to hire employees without going through state employment agencies. You're listening to the World News from the BBC. Efforts are continuing in northern Tanzania to extinguish a fire that's broken out on the slopes of Mount Kilimanjaro, Africa's highest peak. A Tanzanian national parks official has told the BBC that it's not yet clear how it started. Mount Kilimanjaro, which is important for its biodiversity and for tourism, has seen other damaging wildfires in recent years. Two psychiatrists in New Zealand have been authorised to prescribe pharmaceutical-grade MDMA to patients with post-traumatic stress disorder. New Zealand is the second country, after Australia, to approve the use of the drug, which is often associated with raves. One of the psychiatrists said it could aid therapy for PTSD. Britain's right-wing Reform UK party says it's investigating after two of its senior officials were filmed appearing to suggest ways of getting around electoral laws which ban foreign funding. The party denied any wrongdoing but said the two men would step down pending the investigation. Reform, which is leading in some polls, is about to begin its annual conference. Our political correspondent Joe Pike is there.
6: We have approached the two Reform aides who've recently stepped down, Dan Jukes and James Orr, for comment. They've not responded quite yet. If we step back, though, here, the problem is that this is Reform UK's annual conference, their chance to try and change the agenda and perceptions about the party. They want to talk about the first 100 days of a potential Reform UK government. Nigel Farage wants to make his big speech today, but instead, a lot of questions, again, about the party and its funding.
2: A Scottish sea eagle has confounded experts by surviving into adulthood despite a badly broken wing. Experts monitoring the sea eagle population on the Isle of Mull didn't expect the male to survive after he fell from his nest during a storm as a chick. His parents were observed tending to their offspring while his wing healed. The bird appears to be thriving after surviving the winter solo. And that's the latest BBC News.
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How beautiful is that? The lady in satin, Billie Holiday, the end of a love affair, in front of a full orchestra with strings. Absolutely stunning. And before that, we heard from Gerald Wilson from his recording, You Better Believe It. We heard the title track from that recording. Started things off with Doug Kern from Free For All with his West Coast Organ Band with the Bobby Hutcherson composition, Little Bee's Poem. Here's a gentleman that is well into his 90s, still playing music and making everyone happy. None other than Chicago's own George Freeman from his recording, Everybody Say Yeah. Let's take a listen to a song that features his nephew, Chico Freeman, My Scenery.

The beauty of the single petal of a rose from Duke Ellington and his orchestra, the Ellington Suites, can bring tears to your eyes. And you've heard this music right here with me, Dee Alexander, and this is Jazz.

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1: Temperatures remaining in the near to below normal category tonight in Quartzsite, Parker, and Yuma. Temperatures falling slowly to about 79 degrees. Winds are southwesterly at 5 to 15 miles per hour. Tomorrow, another gradually sunny day with a high near 103 degrees.
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Peter Bernstein on guitar from What Comes Next on Smoke Sessions. His composition, Harbor No Illusions, with Sullivan Fortner piano, Peter Washington bass, Joe Farnsworth on drums. Before that, we heard from Mr. Eddie Henderson from Shuffle and Deal, It Might As Well Be Spring, with Kenny Barron on piano, Gerald Cannon bass, Mike Clark drums, Donald Harrison alto, and Mr. Henderson himself on trumpet. Started things off with Kenny Washington from his recording, What's the Hurry? His funky rendition of Invitation. Let's continue with Brandy Younger from Somewhere Different with Tickled Pink.

0: Thank you for joining me during this hour of music. 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You're with Dee Alexander. This is Jazz.
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3: BBC News with Danielle Jałowiecka. Rescue crews in Nepal have freed two workers from a blocked hydropower tunnel 9 days after they were trapped by debris from flash floods that devastated an area on the border with Tibet. Sanjaya Shah was lifted out of a muddy hole while Kabir Mahajan was hauled out on a stretcher. Nepal's energy ministry says it expects at least 39 people to be rescued from the same tunnel. From Nepal, here's Azadeh Moshiri.
4: As workers were excavating all the mud and the debris from the tunnel, as they were pumping air, hoping to keep people inside alive, they started hearing cries and voices from inside. That's what made them understand that there is truly a chance for survival here.
3: The British government has reasserted its position on the Falkland Islands, saying the archipelago in the South Atlantic will remain a British overseas territory for as long as its inhabitants wish. Earlier, Argentina's President Javier Milei threatened to impose sanctions on companies that exploit oil around the islands and repeated his country's long-standing claim to them. Our correspondent Will Grant was listening to Mr. Milei's speech.
5: I think what's different here is whereas previously it's been about discussions of sovereignty and of self-determination and so on, this is very much about natural resources and the exploitation of natural resources. He basically said that Argentina will not allow the idea that the British government takes from under our seas the 1.7 billion barrels estimated to be in that oil field, and has announced as well the creation of a new naval base in the south. So taken all together, I do think this one is far more serious than perhaps other escalations to this point.
3: Giorgia Meloni's right-wing coalition government has become Italy's longest-serving since the Second World War. In nearly 4 years as Prime Minister, she's presided over a period of political stability. Before Ms. Meloni took office, Italy had 68 governments in 8 decades. Critics claim her administration has survived by neglecting vital structural reforms. The BBC understands that the UK government is due to approve a controversial new gas field off the coast of northeast Scotland. The Jackdaw project was first approved by the former Conservative government 4 years ago, but was delayed by a legal ruling. Here's our business editor, Simon Jack.
6: Jackdaw could provide up to 6% of the UK's gas needs at full production, according to its owners, Adura. The UK relies on imports from Norway and the US for more than half its gas needs. A consultation on a new application for Jackdaw closed in August, and the BBC understands that approval may come as soon as mid-September. The environmental campaign group Uplift said Jackdaw's true contribution to UK gas supplies would be closer to 2% and would do nothing to cut energy bills. The Department for Energy Security and Net Zero said it did not comment on speculation.
3: World news from the BBC. A court in the Philippines has ordered the arrest of the Vice President Sara Duterte. She's accused of making death threats against President Marcos, his wife, and a third person. Ms. Duterte, the daughter of former President Rodrigo Duterte, is currently facing a political trial in the Senate after being impeached on similar charges. She denies making the threats. Officials in Singapore say 52 of its citizens have been arrested in China for suspected involvement in pyramid schemes and related offences. Singaporean police and foreign ministry officials said they were detained in Guangxi in southern China. They said diplomats had visited the detainees to check on their well-being and had also been in contact with their families. Rights activists in Niger have expressed concern about the disappearance of a prominent journalist. Human Rights Watch and Reporters Without Borders say they fear that Moussa Kaka has been abducted. The executive at the privately owned RTS network was last seen in the capital Niamey on Monday, 2 days after a failed coup attempt against Niger's military rulers. New Zealand is to allow people suffering from post-traumatic stress disorder to be treated with MDMA, the active ingredient in the drug known as ecstasy. It'll be administered by doctors in a controlled clinical setting and patients given psychotherapy while under its influence. Here's our Global Affairs reporter Paul Moss.
7: For advocates of MDMA treatment, the advantages are clear. It's more effective than antidepressants, they say, and less addictive than other pharmaceutical drugs when given to people suffering from trauma. And now MDMA can be prescribed in New Zealand. But this is just part of a wider acceptance that drugs known for recreational use can help people suffering from conditions like alcoholism and depression. The approach still faces widespread political opposition, but New Zealand's Deputy Prime Minister said MDMA therapy treated a condition which ruins lives.
3: BBC News.
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piano Induduzo Macathini from his recording In the Spirit of Intu. And we heard the recording Intu. And before that, we heard from Grant Stewart's recording Rise and Shine with the voice of Lucy Yagazarian on My Reverie. Started things off with Martin Bejarano from hashtag Cuban American, his rendition of You've Changed. And let's keep the music going with three talented women. Here and Now, Tamika Reed on cello, Sylvia Boyanese bass, Maz Swift on violin, from their recording Not Living in Fear. Let's take a listen to Prayer for Wadud.

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2: Tropical moisture has arrived in southwest Arizona and southeast California. We expect afternoon highs in Quartzsite, Parker, and Yuma to be near 103 degrees. It'll be breezy today, winds at 10 to 15 miles per hour, mostly out of the south-southwest, but they could gust as high as 20 miles per hour. Tonight, mostly clear with a low near 79.
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Marley Monroe, also known as Lady Blackbird, from her recording Black Acid Soul. A reimagining, a lot of reimaginings going on these days. Beware the Stranger, made popular in the 70s by the funk group Crystal Generation, and she's breathed new life into Beware the Stranger. Before that, we had Orrin Evans and the Captain Black Big Band, The Intangible In Between, I'm So Glad I Got to Know You. Before that, we heard from Jeremiah Abia, Professor of Voice at Berklee College of Music. From his recording Life as a Ballad, we heard Next Time Around. Here's the Crusaders. From Second Crusade, A Message from the Inner City. Wilton Felder on saxophone, Wayne Henderson trombone, Styx Hooper drums, Joe Sample keyboards, David T. Walker on guitar.

0: thank you so much for joining me. You're with D. Alexander. So happy to have shared this music with you. Hope you've enjoyed it. Please don't forget to share it with your children. We must pass the baton on to them. They are listening and they are the future. So let's pave the way for them. Thank you for hanging out with me. You're with D. Alexander, and this is Jazz.
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3: BBC News with Danielle Yawowiecka. Two workers have been rescued alive from a blocked hydropower tunnel in Nepal 9 days after they were trapped by debris from deadly flash floods that devastated an area on the border with Tibet. More than 1,200 people are known to have been killed by last week's floods. Azadeh Moshiri sent this report from the Nepalese district of Rasua.
4: Amid all the devastation, this is a moment of hope. Rescuers suddenly heard voices in the Trishuli 3A tunnel more than a week after the flood that has devastated border areas. Rescuers made their way through flooded tunnels choked with mud and debris. The crew had previously blasted a hole in the crown of the tunnel and had descended on ropes. Excavators have also been used and oxygen is being pumped in. The survivors are now being airlifted to army hospitals for treatment, and the hope is more will follow.
3: The British government has reasserted its position on the Falkland Islands, saying the archipelago in the South Atlantic will remain a British overseas territory for as long as its inhabitants wish. Earlier, the Argentine president, Javier Milei, threatened to impose sanctions on companies that attempt to exploit oil reserves around the territory. In a televised address, Mr. Milei repeated Argentina's long-standing claim to the Falklands and welcomed comments by Donald Trump suggesting the US could review its position on the dispute. Lucy Powell is a minister for Britain's governing Labour Party.
5: Falklands is part of Britain. We're part of NATO. We have these big alliances, which, of course, the US is one of our key allies. But all these sort of geopolitics are changing very quickly. We are in kind of uncertain times in many ways, but, you know, we stand steadfast and we will defend our own territories and continue to do that.
3: A preliminary report has found an Air India pilot tested positive for drugs after the aircraft he was flying plunged suddenly in turbulence. 17 people were injured on the flight from Phuket to Delhi last month. Arunade Mukherjee reports from the Indian capital.
6: The Aircraft Accident Investigation Bureau said the use of psychoactive substances by the pilot in command was a serious concern, but it did not say whether the pilot's test result was linked to the plane's sudden loss of altitude. Days after the incident, Air India began testing all its pilots for banned substances, changing existing rules which required at least 10% of pilots to be tested at random. The airline, currently owned by the Tata Group, has already been under scrutiny after a flight from Ahmedabad to London crashed in June 2025, killing 260 people.
3: Officials in Singapore say 52 of its citizens have been arrested in China for suspected involvement in pyramid schemes and related offences. Singapore's foreign ministry said its diplomats had visited all detainees to check on their well-being and provide consular assistance. You're listening to The World News from the BBC. A court in the Philippines has ordered the arrest of the Vice President, Sara Duterte. She's accused of making death threats against President Marcos, his wife, and a third person. Ms. Duterte, the daughter of former President Rodrigo Duterte, is being tried in the Senate after being impeached on similar charges. She denies making the alleged threats. Britain's Britain's right-wing Reform UK party says it's investigating after two of its senior officials were filmed appearing to suggest ways of getting around electoral laws which ban foreign funding. The party denied any wrongdoing but said the two men would step down. Reform, which is led by Nigel Farage, is holding its annual conference. Here's our political editor, Chris Mason.
7: In James Orr, you have someone whose title was head of policy. And what is this conference about if it's not about unveiling policies? And Dan Jukes has been a central figure, incredibly close to Nigel Farage for years. He's the person folk like me would ring up when you're wanting to arrange an interview or find out what Mr. Farage is up to, etc., etc. Absolutely central figures.
3: Rights activists in Niger have expressed concern about the disappearance of a prominent journalist. Human Rights Watch and Reporters Without Borders say they fear that Moussa Kaka has been abducted. The executive at the privately owned RTS network was last seen in the capital Niamey on Monday. Two psychiatrists in New Zealand have been authorised to prescribe pharmaceutical-grade MDMA to patients with post-traumatic stress disorder. After Australia, New Zealand is the second country to approve the use of the drug in controlled clinical settings. A Scottish sea eagle has confounded experts by surviving into adulthood despite a badly broken wing. Experts monitoring the sea eagle population on the Isle of Mull did not expect the male, nicknamed Kinky, to survive after he fell from his nest during a storm as a chick. His parents were observed tending to their offspring while his wing healed. BBC News.
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9: In Yuma County, what goes into the soil can affect everyone. 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Who is responsible for oversight, and what does the evidence show? A three-part series into biosolids, agriculture, and public health in Yuma County. 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

Miss Brenda Nicole Moorer from her recording and the title track, Merrill. And before that, we heard from Jackie McLean, the title track from his recording, Right Now, with Larry Willis on piano, Bob Cranshaw bass, Clifford Jarvis on drums. Started things off with one of my favorite vocalists, Mr. John Lucien. This is actually a recording, the best of John Lucien, one of my favorite songs, Lady Love. Let's continue with Errol Garner from the octave recording, Gemini, When a Gypsy Makes His Violin Cry.

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2: Tropical moisture has arrived in southwest Arizona and southeast California. We expect afternoon highs in Quartzsite, Parker, and Yuma to be near 103 degrees. It'll be breezy today, winds at 10 to 15 miles per hour, mostly out of the south-southwest, but they could gust as high as 20 miles per hour. Tonight, mostly clear with a low near 79.
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Chicago has a wealth of artists, performers, musicians, vocalists, painters, you name it, Chicago has it. Michelle Thomas is no exception. From her recording, The Assumption, we heard her composition, Plot, and Stone. And before that, more Chicago artists, namely Pat Mallinger, Brent Griffin Jr., Leonard Simpson, all phenomenal alto saxophonists on AFAR Music. From their recording Perspectives, we heard the Leonard Simpson composition, Tormenta. Before that, we heard from Mr. Ramsey Lewis, also a phenomenal musician and Chicago royalty. From his recording, Maiden Voyage, we heard the Charles Stepney composition, Les Fleurs. Here's more music from another phenomenal group from Chicago, the Soul Message Band, from their recording Soulful Days. Let's take a listen to Sir Charles. Greg Ward on alto, Jeff Bradfield tenor, Chris Foreman Hammond B3, Lee Rothenberg guitar, and Greg Rockingham on drums.

0: there you have it, the Soul Message Band from Soulful Days. Thank you so much for joining me. You were Dee Alexander. Until we are together again, please take care of yourself. This is Jazz.
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3: BBC News with Danielle Liawowiecka. Rescue crews in Nepal have freed two workers from a blocked hydropower tunnel 9 days after they were trapped by debris from flash floods that devastated an area on the border with Tibet. Rescue workers still hoping to find more survivors further inside. Meanwhile, in Tibet, our China correspondent Stephen McDonald says rescue efforts are now focused more on helping those who've been displaced.
4: All of the information we're getting now from the People's Liberation Army is that they're testing water and food that the survivors are eating. They're putting up shelters. They're disinfecting areas. Something else they've done is to pull together, I think, around 800 different items of people's personal belongings. Now, they're thinking that these belongings can be attached to the missing.
3: A court in the Philippines has ordered the arrest of the Vice President, Sara Duterte. She's accused of making death threats against President Marcos, his wife, and a third person. Albert Morgade reports.
5: Ms. Duterte, the daughter of former President Rodrigo Duterte, denies making the alleged threat. But she's already facing a political trial in the Senate over the issue and now faces arrest too. She's likely to challenge the court order and may be able to avoid detention, but a guilty verdict in the Senate would see her removed from office and end her hopes of running for president. The feud between the Duterte and Marcos dynasties has intensified since Rodrigo Duterte was handed over to the International Criminal Court by the Marcos government to face trial.
3: A preliminary report has found an Air India pilot tested positive for drugs after the aircraft he was flying plunged suddenly in turbulence. 17 people were injured on last month's flight bound for Delhi. Arunaday Mukherjee reports.
6: The Aircraft Accident Investigation Bureau said the use of psychoactive substances by the pilot in command was a serious concern, but it did not say whether the pilot's test result was linked to the plane's sudden loss of altitude. Days after the incident, Air India began testing all its pilots for banned substances, changing existing rules which required at least 10% of pilots to be tested at random. The airline, currently owned by the Tata Group, has already been under scrutiny after a flight from Ahmedabad to London crashed in June 2025, killing 260 people.
3: Prosecutors in Romania have indicted the British-American social media influencer Andrew Tate on a range of charges involving sexually exploiting underage girls. His brother Tristan has been charged with complicity. The brothers have been under investigation in Romania, where they were based, since 2022. They deny all the charges. They're currently in jail in the United States, where the British authorities are seeking their extradition on charges including rape and sex trafficking. World News from the BBC. Malaysia has declared a haze emergency in Sarawak State on the island of Borneo after air pollution reached hazardous levels. Officials say the emergency will be confined to the Serian district at the request of local officials. They said they expected essential services to continue. The haze was caused by forest fires in the Indonesian part of Borneo. France is to give more than $1 billion in aid to farmers suffering from the effects of this year's record-breaking high temperatures. Parched soil has led to plummeting crop levels. There's also a shortage of livestock feed. France's agriculture minister said the new funds were intended to revive production and save farms from bankruptcy. The Chancellor of Germany has warned voters that if they elect a far-right party, they'll scare off foreign investment. Friedrich Merz was speaking 2 days before the eastern state of Saxony-Anhalt chooses a new regional government, with polls suggesting the far-right AfD will come out on top. This would mark the first time a far-right party has held office at state level. Mr. Merz said the AfD risk making their state ungovernable. Rights activists in Niger have expressed concern over the disappearance of a prominent radio journalist. Human Rights Watch and Reporters Without Borders say they fear that Moussa Kaka has been abducted. Mr. Kaka's disappearance on Monday came just 2 days after a failed coup attempt against Niger's military rulers. An eagle on Scotland's Isle of Mull has confounded experts by surviving into adulthood despite a badly broken wing. Attended to by his parents much longer than typically expected, the bird, nicknamed Kinky, survived his first winter on his own. Dave Sexton is from the bird charity the RSPB.
7: When we first saw Kinky, you know, now 3 years ago, he was dragging his wing along the shoreline and we thought that's it. And now here he is, 3 years on, and he's still with us. He is a true survivor.
3: And that's the latest BBC News.
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Introducing Win Pongsakorn on trumpet from his recording. Yes, it is. We heard his rendition of If I Should Lose You. And right before that, we heard from Simon Mollier and his trio from his recording Countdown on Fresh Sound New Talent label, his rendition of Thelonious Monk's Ask Me Now. And he's on Vibes, along with Luca Alamano on bass, and on drums, J.K. Kim. And he pays homage to the great composers and pillars of jazz, with fresh interpretations that address the repertoire on his own terms of engagement with an unmistakably 21st century attitude. Started things off with Jeremy Monteiro, Jay Anderson, and Lewis Nash live at No Black Tie in Kuala Lumpur. We heard his composition, Monk in the Mountain. Let's continue with Jeremiah Abia and Avery Sunshine from his recording, Bottles. Darling, be mine.

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2: Tropical moisture has arrived in southwest Arizona and southeast California. We expect afternoon highs in Quartzsite, Parker, and Yuma to be near 103 degrees. It'll be breezy today, winds at 10 to 15 miles per hour, mostly out of the south-southwest, but they could gust as high as 20 miles per hour. Tonight, mostly clear with a low near 79.
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Ernie Adams drums and percussion, Junius Paul bass, James Sanders violin, and myself, D. Alexander, on vocals. Started things off with Andrea Brockfeld and Insight, the Hut song. And let's continue with Mr. Peter Bernstein from What Comes Next. Let's take a listen to We'll Be Together Again.

from the Black Saint label, The Leaders, from their recording Out Here Like This. We heard Cecil McBee's composition, Portraits. He's on bass, along with Lester Bowie trumpet, Chico Freeman tenor, Arthur Blythe alto, Kirk Lightsey piano, and Don Moyer on drums. And before that, you heard from D. Alexander's Evolution Ensemble from Sketches of Light with Truth. Tamika Reed, cello.

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3: BBC News with Danielle Jałowiecka. Rescue crews in Nepal have freed two workers from a blocked hydropower tunnel 9 days after they were trapped by debris from flash floods that devastated an area on the border with Tibet. Shortly after the two survivors were lifted out of the tunnel, the body of a third person was found. Hira Shoba is the wife of one of the survivors.
4: It's become very difficult to get through the days and nights. Our entire family has been going through a hard time. It's been 10 days since the flood, and we had no idea how much mud and floodwater had entered the area. We kept hoping, but the authorities couldn't tell us anything.
3: About 40 people are still thought to be inside the tunnel. More than 5,000 people are missing across Nepal and Tibet. More than 80 people are reported to have been killed in a new round of intense fighting between Saudi-backed government forces and Houthis in Yemen. The clashes erupted when the Houthis launched a ground assault on Thursday to try to take control of coastal territory bordering the Bab al-Mandeb Strait in the Red Sea. A court in the Philippines has ordered the arrest of the vice president, Sara Duterte. She's accused of making death threats against President Marcos, his wife, and a third person. Ms. Duterte, the daughter of former President Rodrigo Duterte, is already on trial in the Senate after being impeached on similar charges. She denies making the threats. Malaysia has declared a haze emergency in Sarawak State on the island of Borneo after air pollution reached hazardous levels. Officials said essential services were expected to continue in the region that's been affected by a thick haze caused by forest fires on the Indonesian part of Borneo. The Greenpeace campaign manager for Malaysia is Heng Kia Chun.
5: Our demands are made in solidarity with the victims of the haze in Kalimantan, Indonesia. We call on the Indonesian government to disclose the names of the Malaysian companies involved. Otherwise, the haze problem will persist.
3: A preliminary report has found an Air India pilot tested positive for drugs after the aircraft he was flying plunged suddenly in turbulence. 17 people were injured on last month's flight bound for Delhi. From the Indian capital, Arunade Mukherjee reports.
6: The Aircraft Accident Investigation Bureau said the use of psychoactive substances by the pilot in command was a serious concern, but it did not say whether the pilot's test result was linked to the plane's sudden loss of altitude. Days after the incident, Air India began testing all its pilots for banned substances, changing existing rules which required at least 10% of pilots to be tested at random. The airline, currently owned by the Tata Group, has already been under scrutiny after a flight from Ahmedabad to London crashed in June 2025, killing 260 people.
3: BBC World News. The son of Sri Lanka's former president, Mahinda Rajapaksa, has been arrested in connection with a corruption investigation into the purchase of Airbus aircraft in 2013. Namal Rajapaksa was detained after being summoned for questioning by a commission investigating bribery. It was not immediately clear what charges were brought against him. Prosecutors in Romania have indicted the British-American social media influencer Andrew Tate on charges involving sexually exploiting underage girls. His brother Tristan has been charged with complicity. The brothers have been under investigation in Romania, where they were based, since 2022. They're currently in jail in the United States, where the British authorities are seeking their extradition on charges including rape and sex trafficking. They deny all the charges. Britain's right-wing Reform UK party says it's investigating after two of its senior officials were filmed appearing to suggest ways of getting round electoral laws which ban foreign funding. The party denied any wrongdoing but said two senior aides would step down pending the investigation. Suella Braverman, Reform's education and equality spokesperson, has described the allegations as an unfounded political attack.
7: I was very much aware that joining Reform would mean that there would be hit jobs left, right and centre, that the mainstream media, that extreme political activists would do whatever they could try to stop us in our tracks. And I'm afraid this is just another example of extreme climate activists masquerading as journalists trying to smear Reform.
3: France is to give more than $1 billion in aid to farmers suffering from the effects of this year's record-breaking high temperatures. Parched soil has led to plummeting levels of crop production, and there's also a shortage of livestock feed. The French Minister of Agriculture said the new funds were intended to revive production and save farms from bankruptcy. And that's the latest BBC News.
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That's Orrin Evans and the Captain Black Big Band from the recording The Intangible Between, one of his composition, That Too. And before that, we heard from Miss Cecile McLaurin-Salvant from her latest recording, Ghost Song. We heard Moon Song, composed by her as well. And started things off with John Coltrane from Giant Steps with Countdown. Let's continue with Kenny Barron and his quintet, the title track from his recording, Concentric Circles.

Kenny Barron on piano with Kiyoshi Kitagawa on bass, Jonathan Blake drums, Dana Stevens sax, and Mike Rodriguez on flugelhorn. You heard this music right here with me, D. Alexander, and this is Jazz.

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1: I want to hear news. I want to get news from a lot of different sources. Pretty much my favorite source is public media. I love the deep dives. I love something beyond the headlines. I love local journalism. I really think that this team puts out really incredible reportage and, you know, storytelling about what is making up the communities of Yuma and La Paz County. And I love it.
2: Tropical moisture has arrived in southwest Arizona and southeast California. We expect afternoon highs in Quartzsite, Parker, and Yuma to be near 103 degrees. It'll be breezy today, winds at 10 to 15 miles per hour, mostly out of the south-southwest, but they could gust as high as 20 miles per hour. Tonight, mostly clear with a low near 79.
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Michelle Thomas from her recording, The Assumption. We heard the composition, No More, and she has an A-list of musicians, namely Clark Summers on bass, Chris Mayhew piano, Neil Alger guitar, and Darren Scorza on drums. And before that, we heard from Sarah McKenzie from Paris in the Rain, fine vocalist, but on this composition we heard of hers, Road Chops. And we started things off with King Pleasure. King Pleasure sings with the composition, I'm Gone. Let's continue with Sherelle Cassidy from her recording, Fearless, with a ballad for Roy.

0: Looking Glass, the prelude. He's on piano. And right before that, we heard from Roy Hargrove from his recording Ear Food, which one person describes as his sound as delicious. I'll go with that. And he's accompanied by Justin Robinson on saxophone with Gerald Clayton on piano, Montez Coleman on drums, and Danton Boulder on bass. We heard the composition Star Maker. Thank you for joining me. You're with D. Alexander, and this is Jazz.
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Native American music to start us off here this morning. Keith Sokola, Ojibwe, originally from the Mesabi Iron Range country of northern Minnesota. These days he calls Arizona home. That's his own reworking of Woody Guthrie's This Land Is Your Land, sung partly in Ojibwe. That's off of 2006 Native Americana, a coup stick. 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The Bridge matches up old and newer music here. Some familiar names coming up this hour include Ian Hunter, Sam Cooke, Ronnie Wood, member of the Rolling Stones, The Faces, and other bands, and Creedence Clearwater Revival a little bit later on in the hour. But right now, we keep things going along with a road-worn troubadour, a new one. Steve Polt, Canadian-American songwriter, cut his teeth in the San Diego cowpunk band The Rugburns and co-wrote the hit for Jewel, You Were Meant For Me, years ago. So here's Steve Polt's now, Love a Little Bigger, on Border Radio KOFA.

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That is the music project of one Matt Johnson, British songwriter, and that's off their 1984 album Soul Mining. Good record, one that I had in my collection back in the day, helped invent a whole strain of literate, moody, post-punk pop. That's a track called Perfect for you here on The Bridge, Border Radio KOFA, borderradioaz.org. I didn't introduce myself last time. Hey, good morning, I'm Dave. I'm normally on the weekends, 3 to 7 here on Border Radio KOFA, borderradioaz.org. In there, Ronnie Wood with his Wild Five and Imelda May did rock and roll music. That's the Rolling Stones guitarist and Irish singer Ronnie Wood. They're teaming up with a 2019 live Chuck Berry tribute there. Screaming Orphans in there with Leave Me Alone. That's an Irish sister quartet blending Celtic roots with pop punk. Buddy Thomas, Kentucky old-time fiddler in there. And that's Kitty Puss, the name of the track we heard from him. As we move along here on The Bridge, Eldon Baker and his Brown Country Revelers are going to do One-Eyed Sam for us here on Border Radio KOFA.

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Ian Hunter was known as the front man of the group Mott the Hoople, and that's off the Mick Ronson Primer 1994 collection honoring his longtime guitarist and the David Bowie-associated collaborator Mick Ronson, who had died the year before this record came out. Just Another Night, the track that we heard there. In a set that included the Eurythmics, that's Annie Lennox and Dave Stewart to Paint a Rumor. Sam Cooke, 1963, You Gotta Move, as we continue the bridge here, Border Radio KOFA, going down to Melbourne, Australia. And this is Eka Vandal doing Sorry, Crash.

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Bebop Deluxe from Bill Nelson, Jets at Dawn. That's the British art rock guitarist's band off of a 1974 album. Also, Sunny Lowdown, and that's a country blues alias. The guitarist's name is actually Louis X. Erlinger, formerly of Willie DeVille's band Mink DeVille. And Mick Jagger called him formerly one of his favorite guitarists. So that's an interesting piece of trivia there from somebody we probably haven't heard of before. We heard that one off a 2017 record called Downloaded. This is The Bridge on Border Radio KOFA.

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2: Heading into a seasonably warm day with an afternoon high near 103 degrees today in Yuma, Parker, and Quartzsite. Winds are at 5 to 15 miles per hour, mostly out of the southwest. Tonight, partly cloudy with a low near 80 degrees.
3: In Yuma County, what goes into the soil can affect everyone. 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Who is responsible for oversight, and what does the evidence show? A three-part series into biosolids, agriculture, and public health in Yuma County. 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

What? You mean you haven't heard of the band Rose's Pawn Shop? They've been around for 20 years. Hard to believe, right? It's what we do here on the Bridge, Border Radio, KOFA, exposing you to some new artists and once in a while checking in on some familiar names. Like later this hour, for example, we're going to hear from Ronnie Millsap, Talking Heads, Heart, 10,000 Maniacs, Charlie XCX, even Bobby Blue Bland, if you're a blues fan, coming up later on in the hour. But right now, it's the front man from Men at Work doing his version of a song that was on one of Men at Work's first early and successful albums here. 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

Charlie XCX is all over the place these days. She even hosted, not just as a musical guest, but hosted Saturday Night Live a little while back. Charlie XCX, her real name, Charlotte Aitchison, and that's off her 2024 album, Brat. It's a track called Apple here on the Bridge, Border Radio KOFA, and a set that also included the Talking Heads, song of theirs that seems to trans generations. Everybody who discovers that song loves that one. It's called This Must Be the Place, subtitled Naive Melody. That's the closing track off their 83 album, Speaking in Tongues. Dash Pocket out of Tucson did 9 Miles. Ronnie Millsap, old country star, did Not for the Love of You, Woman. This is the Bridge on Border Radio KOFA as we keep things moving along now with Need to Breathe, all one word, track from last year called Where You Call Home. 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

That is a group called Lake Street Drive. They're out of Boston, trained in jazz and lots of genre blending music that they produce there. Clear a Space, 2009 release from them here on The Bridge. Border Radio, KOFA. 10,000 Maniacs, that's a kind of a deep cut off of their excellent 1987 album In My Tribe called Don't Talk. By the way, 10,000 Maniacs without Natalie Merchant these days, but they still tour. They'll be in Palm Springs on October 18th if you're interested in catching them. Heart in there with Straight On, one of their classic rock album cut hits. That comes off of a 2012 rarity set. That's the version that we played of theirs, of that one that time. And Need to Breathe also in there. Remember Rebecca Black, the one artist behind the viral internet hit called Friday? She's back and doing serious music now. She's based out of Irvine, California. And this is a track called Salvation. Border Radio, KOFA.

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Sudan Archives is the artist name of Brittany Parks, Cincinnati-born, now Los Angeles-based violinist and singer who fuses West African fiddle traditions with R&B and electronic production. Limitless, the track there on Border Radio KOFA. Tommy Castro did Right as Rain. It's a blues guitarist out of the Bay Area. Bobby Blue Bland, blues legend there, doing Turn On Your Love Lights as we get ready to wrap up this hour of The Bridge on Border Radio KOFA with more music just around the corner here. But first, we're going to close the hour with a Scottish singer-songwriter, former lead singer of the folk rock band Old Blind Dogs. This instrumental is off of Jim Malcolm's 2000 solo album Resonance. It's called New Parliament Rag. 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
3: Tropical moisture has arrived in southwest Arizona and southeast California. We expect afternoon highs in Quartzsite, Parker, and Yuma to be near 103 degrees. It'll be breezy today. Winds at 10 to 15 miles per hour, mostly out of the south-southwest, but they could gust as high as 20 miles per hour. Tonight, mostly clear with a low near 79.
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some indie rock out of Canada there to start off the 8 o'clock hour of the bridge here. Mother Mother comes out of the Vancouver area there. Rylan Gouldmond is the leader of that band. Single comes off of Nostalgia, which is their 10th studio album released last year to mark the band's 20th anniversary. You're on the bridge, Border Radio KOFA. This hour, keep an ear out for a little George Harrison connection running underneath, both in his songwriting and in one of his own studio players. Plus, we're going to check in with some Janis Martin, Stanton Moore, Bo Diddley on the way, Oza Motley also coming up this hour. But first, we're going to keep things going with a UK bedroom pop artist, Dexter in the News Agent. That's an artist who's been writing soft acoustic songs since 2020. This is called With You on the Bridge, Border Radio KOFA.

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That's a Nashville songwriter who's maybe known more for hits that he wrote for other people, like Martina McBride's Broken Wing, Diamond Rio's In a Week or Two, and Dwight Yoakam's Ain't That Lonely Yet. James House is his name, and he penned one for himself there, Boom Boom Boomerang, here on The Bridge, Border Radio KOFA. That set also included Ozil Motley out of L.A. with Can't Stop, Stanton Moore, along with Cyril Neville and Trombone Shorty, little New Orleans funk drummer teaming up with two Crescent City legend there, Here Come the Girls, the name of the track we heard from that collaboration there. And Bo Diddley, rock and roll and blues pioneer, Cadillac is the track that we heard from him. Next up is a husband and wife collaboration, Canadian musicians from the originally from the group Our Lady Peace. It's Chantal Kraviazic and Rain Maida, and they're pioneering themselves together here off a 2021 album and accompanying documentary film. Here's Moon versus Sun with I'm Gonna Break Your Heart.

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celebrating the recording anniversary of that particular track, The Beatles, from the White Album, While My Guitar Gently Weeps. And here is that Harrison connection that we promised you earlier. George Harrison's contribution to the White Album in 68 featured a famously uncredited Eric Clapton on lead guitar there. And Harrison reportedly had to talk Clapton into doing it, since Clapton worried that it wouldn't sound Beatles-y enough. But today's the day. Back in 68, they recorded that particular track, and I think it's definitely among it has its place among the incredible and in the very brief career of the Beatles, the amazing range that they showed during that time. Ann Rabson in there, What I Don't See Can't Hurt Me. It's a pianist and founding member of the all-woman blues trio Sapphire. Roosevelt Sykes in there with Concentration Blues out of Arkansas. As we continue, The Bridge with Catfish is a cover of Gnarls Barkley's Crazy here on Border Radio KOFA.

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0: Hold on. This ain't over. I thought y'all didn't like the big sound. Now that over. Party's not over.
1: Dead? You dead?
2: Group Guy and Groove Me here on Border Radio KOFA in a set that included Janis Martin's Roll Around Rockin'. Pete Drake did Isn't It a Pity. Now, that's actually the other half of the George Harrison connection that we had for you this hour. Drake is the same Nashville pedal steel legend who actually played on Harrison's 1970 original recording of the song Isn't It a Pity. So that's Pete's own version of it there here on The Bridge, Border Radio KOFA, as we wrap up this hour of The Bridge with Jerry Douglas.

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2: Heading into a seasonably warm day with an afternoon high near 103 degrees today in Yuma, Parker, and Quartzsite. Winds are at 5 to 15 miles per hour, mostly out of the southwest. Tonight, partly cloudy with a low near 80 degrees.
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played a New Orleans tune last hour. Did another one to start off this hour here. New Orleans Americana and soul singer-songwriter Kristen Diabla. And that's One Man on the Road here on Border Radio KOFA. It's a song she singled out herself as a favorite off 2026 album Impossible Things, record about resilience, healing, and rebirth. Welcome to The Bridge on Border Radio KOFA, borderradioaz.org. We're a little bit of everywhere here this morning, the way we like it to be. Harry Styles coming up this hour. We'll hear Aretha Franklin, Carrie Underwood, James Cotton, Peter and Gordon's big classic later on in the hour. But right now we're going to keep things moving along here with a group called Bad Omens. This is a Richmond, Virginia band. A little cinematic, heavy sound here on a track called Spectre. Border Radio, KOFA.

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The track is Diva. I'm glad somebody besides me remembers the Subdudes from the 90s, New Orleans roots rock band with a little R&B, gospel, and Cajun influences. They were kind of an adult alternative band in the 90s. That went off of 96's album Primitive Streak, track called Carved in Stone. Harry Styles did Late Night Talking, one of his hit singles. Roy Buchanan in there, Peter Gunn. This is The Bridge, Border Radio KOFA, borderradioaz.org. Another track that might sound familiar to you, the godfather of funk himself, George Clinton, Atomic Dog.

Western artist who was called a songwriting prodigy at age 18 by no less than Rolling Stone magazine, though you probably don't remember the name today, Beaver Nelson. With a name like that, you think you would remember it, right? Are You Positive, the name of that track from 2016 here on Border Radio KOFA, borderradioaz.org. Carrie Underwood's Before He Cheats needs no introduction. Billy Cox, before that, the bass player playing alongside Jimi Hendrix in the Band of Gypsies, did a track for us called Power of Soul. All lowercase if you're looking for that one online. As we continue the bridge here on Border Radio KOFA, the queen of soul and one of her big hits, Aretha Franklin, and Think.

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Imagine this. It's 1964, and you happen to have the fortune of having Paul McCartney dating your sister at the time. That's the story of Peter Asher. His sister Jane was dating McCartney, and Peter heard Paul playing a song, World Without Love. John Lennon didn't like that song, so the Beatles never recorded it. Peter says, hey, would you mind giving that to me? Paul says, sure, why not? And Peter's band, Peter and Gordon, along with Gordon Waller, turned it into a transatlantic number one hit single back in 64, World Without Love, and I still enjoy listening to that one today, even if the opening line doesn't make all that much sense, as John Lennon suggested. Rachel and Vilray, that's a relatively new group doing a very old sound. Without a Thought for My Heart is the name of the track that we heard from them. James Cotton teaming up with guitarist extraordinaire Joe Bonamassa, Cottonmouth Man, all in that set of music here on The Bridge. Border Radio KOFA as we wrap up this set with Jack Rose.

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0: edition, starting shortly. Am I just going at 10:01 if I don't hear anything? Let me know when it's 10:01. I can start.
1: It's 10:01.
0: If I start?
2: You have to start.
0: All right. You are listening to Yuma Edition. Good morning. I am Victor Calderon.
1: And I'm Carmen Marquez. This is Friday, September 4th.
0: And it's Labor Day weekend.
1: It is Labor Day weekend. I'm excited because this is also our first show on the road with Yuma Edition. We're probably going to be every Friday from a different location. But today, we're at Sunny's Bookstore.
0: Yes, in downtown Yuma. So if you are listening, you can watch the stream. We're on our KWC Facebook page. And if you are watching on the Facebook page, then you are seeing that we are at Sunny's Bookstore. And our guest today is CJ Alberts. We'll bring her on shortly. But first, we want to talk about, we want to let our readers and listeners and viewers know that you have a series. You just published yesterday a series, part one.
1: On
0: biosolids.
1: Yes, absolutely. I mean, ever since I came back to town, I figured that biosolids have become like a controversial issue in our community. And it's also like so complex. So I did like a three-part series. I'm still working on the other two parts. But on this first part, we talk about the history of biosolids, what biosolids are. We speak with AgTech on their posture. We speak with Tyler Woodman and other community members that are being impacted by biosolids or that have an opinion. So if you guys want to check out this first part, please go to kawc.org.
0: And real briefly, we have a there was something that happened this week on that biosolids. Did you have
1: On Wednesday, the Yuma City Council approved a biosolids removal and disposal award, a one-year contract for the removal and disposal service of biosolids with an option to renew for four additional one-year periods, depending on the appropriation of funds and satisfactory performance, for a total estimated annual expenditure of $940,000 to AgTech LLC of Somerton. So we'll have more of this on the second part of biosolids. There are so many questions. And guys, the comments that I've heard from this like first part is that it's really like a good explanation of the whole issue because we're touching on all parts. We speak with Dr. Hick McBudak. He's the director of agriculture at Arizona Western College, and he's also one of the greatest in the country. So he explains what biosolids are in a way that we can all understand. So stay tuned.
0: Awesome. Very cool. So we're going to take a break right now. And again, if you're listening, we are live at Sunny's Bookstore in downtown Yuma. We're going to have CJ Alberts on the other side of the break. And we appreciate you. If we have any, hopefully everything works, you know, between the audio and the video. And we appreciate your patience if we do.
1: Wait. I think we should talk about the new Beyonce album,
0: okay,
1: Victor.
0: Okay, go ahead.
1: She just launched her 20th anniversary digital edition online. It's only streaming on, you know, iTunes and Spotify. And she has amazing features. She has a feature with Selena Quintanilla, okay? The OG Selena Quintanilla, not Selena Gomez.
0: Rest in peace.
1: Yes. And she also has features with Celia Cruz. She has Maluma in there. It just speaks about, like, the impact. And Beyonce is, like, one of the most, like, knowledgeable entrepreneurs in the world, right? And she knows what she's doing by bringing in Latino artists.
0: And she's from Texas, so she probably heard of that music growing up, I'm sure, at least in her neighborhood or something.
1: Yeah, so I mean, take a listen. Yeah, right. And we'll be right back.
0: All right, so we're going to take a break, and we'll be back, and hopefully everything is still working. Thank you for

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2: 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The weather forecast for Yuma today is sunny with a high near 104, winds that could gust to size 20 miles per hour, mostly clear tonight with a low around 82. The first of a three-part series examining what biosolids are, how they came to Yuma County, potential health concerns, and what solutions may come next can be read at kawc.org/news. 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

0: Good morning. You are listening to Yuma Edition. I'm Victor.
1: And I'm Carmen Marquez. Thank you for listening to Yuma Edition. This is our first on the road show, and we're at Sunny's Bookstore in downtown Yuma.
0: Yes, we are not in the studio. So if you are listening, thank you for listening. And if there's any technical difficulties, we appreciate your patience. And if you're watching, we are on the KWC Facebook page. So thank you again for watching. And we want to welcome our guest today is CJ Alberts. Thank you for having us and thank you for being here.
2: Yeah, thank you for coming. I love public radio. An honor. Always an honor to talk with you guys.
0: So as we were talking about Sunny's Bookstore, we were talking off air, just celebrated your third anniversary. So tell us, you know, first of all, just what it meant to like reach that milestone of like 3 years as an independent bookstore.
2: Kind of surreal. I can't believe we've made it for 3 years. It's been a labor of love on top of running the bookstore. I also have a full-time job in publishing. So this is truly just like a mad dash to bring it all together, and really grateful to our community who has supported us from day one, my family, all the booksellers that work at Sunny's, and it's a dream come true, really.
1: So, CJ, for people that don't know where Sunny's is located, can you tell us like how to get here?
2: Of course. Sunny's is on historic Main Street in downtown Yuma. We are located in the 261 shops. We're about a 1,000-square-foot general use bookstore, and we're right next to the Pint House, if you know where that is.
1: Amazing. So CJ Alberts, we know that you were born in Florida. You moved out to Yuma at age 11. You were in Yuma until 18. Tell us about that experience of growing up in Yuma.
2: Yeah, I love Yuma. I've always loved Yuma. It's a small town. I think there's like a natural instinct for a lot of people to want to escape it when you're a teenager. And that was my instinct as well. I lived in Portland, Oregon for around 10 years. I went to college there. I got married, built a life. But my parents lived here and I love my family. I love being close to them. And also I love Yuma. I love a small little quaint town. And I think it's really has a special vibe here. So I always in the back of my mind was like, I don't know, maybe I could go back there someday.
1: So you're in Portland, and Portland is this place that's full of culture, arts, like intellectuals, and you start a book truck.
2: Yeah, my book selling endeavor started as a mobile bookstore. So we retrofitted a Japanese mini truck into a mobile bookstore, and we started doing pop-up events, things like that around our community. Portland has a ton of fabulous independent bookstores. It's obviously a much more expensive city to have a retail business in. So I did what I could with what I had at the time, which was started small and started book selling in a really kind of modular and easy to operate way, which was mobile book selling at the time.
0: What was the thinking behind, you know, starting your book truck? Because we know, obviously, as Carmen said, you know, Portland's a cool town. Portland's weird as well. But keep Portland weird is the slogan, I think.
2: It is.
0: But what was it that made you want to, you know, just open a book truck in the first place?
2: Yeah, I mean, there's a thriving literary scene there. So many authors live there. Powell's Bookstore is there, which is the biggest independent bookstore in the country. It takes up two whole city blocks. And I was just really inspired to engage with that existing community more directly and offer it something. So I originally started out only selling used books, which I thought was different and, you know, in addition to what you couldn't find in Portland already. And there's a big mobile book selling culture in Japan, actually. So I was really inspired by what they're doing over there and kind of having a surprise and delight moment at farmers markets, at coffee shops, and having more of a event model. So the book truck was popping up around, you know, citywide events and things like that in Portland.
1: How, explain to me like how it went in terms of like funding your mobile bookshop.
2: Very irresponsibly. I was on a $10,000 credit card and a dream baby. So really just kind of irresponsibly believed in the mission from day one and kind of self-funded it. All of our bookstore now is self-funded, and just anytime I've had profit, I've just put it back into the business and has allowed us to grow slowly and sustainably over time, which is the advice I would give to absolutely everyone. Start where you can with what you have.
1: So walk us through the process of like moving your life and your shop from Portland to Yuma.
2: Yeah. So as I said earlier, my parents are aging. My family has kind of relocated to its nexus being in Arizona as opposed to Florida. I have more extended family here. And, you know, the housing market was crazy at the time in Portland. And we very transparently made some money on our house sale. And we're like, okay, what if we reduced our cost of living and like move to a city that would allow us to explore some dreams in a more concrete way? So we decided to move back to Yuma. We brought the book truck with us. In the back of my mind, I was like, oh, okay, the brick and mortar version of what this could be is now way more possible than it was in Portland, because again, it's just a different cost of doing business there as a, compared to Yuma. And kind of immediately started looking for a retail location the day we landed back in Yuma. But it was a big move and we got here.
1: When he thought about like, is Yuma going to support an independent bookstore? I mean, correct me if I'm wrong. We have Bandana Books, and those are like used books, and that's been there forever. We have Barnes & Noble.
2: Yeah, that's it.
1: And then we have like some Christian bookstores, but those are like attached to churches. And we have like Sonny's is the only, I would say, like independent bookstore that we have in Yuma.
2: Yeah, and I think that's been true at least the 20 years that I've been associated with Yuma as well. We haven't had a new general use independent bookstore. And I'm from Yuma. I'm a nerd. I'm a reader. So I knew that there was like people who would appreciate this offering, even if it hadn't been here before. And I was right. People have really like showed up and showed out and supported us from day one, which has been lovely.
0: I want to ask you, so you said you're a reader. First of all, when you were like growing up, like what kind of books were you into? Like, were there any like, cause you know, there's series and like, for me, it was like Goosebumps, you know, as a kid, those kind of books. But what were you into growing up and like, what are you into now?
2: Yeah, I don't stand or advocate for J.K. Rowling now, but I loved Harry Potter growing up. It was a huge cornerstone of my reading. I loved Beverly Cleary. I loved American Girl doll books. I loved The Hobbit. Really anything that my parents gave me, I just like devoured and reread over and over again. But the touchstone really of my reading, unfortunately, was Harry Potter for all of the problematic nature of that author.
1: It's not as bad as growing up with VeggieTales. Like that was all I was allowed to, to read, but I loved it. Okay. Yeah. I was like from that like conservative Christian like upbringing. So, so tell me like what has surprised you the most of Yuma's, about Yuma's reading community?
2: I think how varied it is and how willing people are to be, like shown something. Like people engage with me here and ask for recommendations all the time, which with talking to my other bookseller friends isn't always the case. I think if you're in a bigger city, you might be more exposed to like what the publishing cycle is putting out, and it's at more of the forefront because they have, you know, literary events there and authors come and tour there more frequently. I don't think that's as true in Yuma. People aren't like keyed into it in the same way, and they want to be directed, which is really cool. And like the best part of being a bookseller obviously is recommending a book and having someone love it and like trust your taste. So people really want to have like a symbiotic relationship with the booksellers at Sonny's and pick up their next read from us, which is cool.
0: I was gonna say so you mentioned that authors, you know, author talks, and we know that like authors don't always come to Yuma, right? On their tour, they might go to Phoenix or they might go to Tucson. Tucson has the Festival of Books, and so that's a big draw. But talk about why it was important for you to, you know, be part of that, you know, network of bringing authors to Yuma.
2: Yeah, I mean, this has been my mission this year really, is to get more authors to come to Yuma and add us to their Southwest touring plans, because I think it's a really unique way to interact with books that can't be replicated through other means, right? Like an author event and being able to talk to someone directly about their work and what inspired it and really dig into it with them for an hour is really special and has been so formative for me in my past. So I have been boots on the ground, campaigning to all of my publisher connections, all of my author friends on getting them to come to Yuma, because it, one, logistically makes so much sense. Like if you're doing a Southwest tour already and driving around, come to Yuma. Two, we also are kind of developing like a writer in residence program. I have a little guest house casita in the back of my personal home and we let authors stay for free there. Touring is is very expensive. A lot of publishers don't fund author tours anymore. That's just the reality of the publishing industry. So anything I can do to make it easier for them to come here, because I value it and I think it's so important, I'm trying to do.
0: Who was the last author you had here in Yuma?
2: The last author we had was actually last week. It's Caroline Tracy. She wrote a beautiful hybrid memoir called Salt Lakes about different salt lakes in the Southwest and kind of their ecological importance.
1: Well, CJ Alberts, thank you for putting Yuma's readers on the map, right? And for bringing authors here. Let's talk about the average American reader reads at level 7th to 8th grade. And when it comes to literacy, I was reading that Arizona is one of the states like in the back,
2: I think it's 50th, actually. I think we're in dead last.
1: Yes.
2: Which is heartbreaking and just such a symptom of big systematic inequities that we can't really challenge directly as a bookstore, but we're doing our part through making kids' books accessible and fun and exciting. And also we've partnered with Lemon Grove and Tyler Woodman over there on a really cool kids' reading program where we're giving them free books, giving them free Dole Whip, and trying to engage with them on their level and incentivize things and make reading fun again.
1: What do you think happens with a community that reads, that has access to books?
2: Well, I'm a child of the 90s, so readers are leaders. Like, that's what my parents kind of told me over and over again growing up. And I think it just truly is a different imaginative headspace where you can dream, you can imagine, you can construct a world in your mind that might be outside of your limitations or your everyday reality. And I think that's really valuable and important.
1: What do you say to, like, people and adults who say, like, I'm not into reading, that's just not for me?
2: Well, first of all, I try to, like, break down the why. I'm like, oh, have you tried audiobooks? Have you tried digital books? Like, are you neurodivergent and, like, can't pay attention? Like, what about reading are you not liking? And also, it's a muscle. It's a habit. Try a page a day, literally. Like, you're not trying to read a tome or a Russian classic from day one. Find media that you like and go there. Read a graphic novel adaptation of your favorite series. I literally don't care. Like, build that muscle day over day until it feels ingrained in second nature and something that you reach for. I think it has to be taught and it has to be modeled.
1: Absolutely. I personally have ADHD, so it's really hard for me. But what helps me is, like, book clubs. Mm-hmm. I recently joined one here in Yuma. We're like 10 people, but it keeps me reading because of the challenge of, like, we need to talk about it. I need to, like, know what I'm going to say. Do you have any book clubs here?
2: We do. We have Sunny's Book Club, which actually is online. Because we have a big digital footprint. We have, like, members in Scotland and Maine, all across the world, really, which is very cool. So we choose one book a month and meet about it at the last Sunday of the month online. You're welcome to join that at any time. And we also host some other book clubs from different community organizations and groups in the store who just, like, want to be around books while they're talking about their own book clubs.
0: Very cool. I want to say that, so for me, like, growing up, you know, I watched Reading Rainbow. That was a big part of my childhood. And for me, like, when I was in school, like, going to the Scholastic Book Fairs, looking forward to that, getting a Goosebumps book or, you know, another book, whatever it may be. Typically it was on sports. But I still like, you know, just physically holding a physical book versus, like, doing, like, a Kindle or something.
2: Yeah.
0: And I also like reading, like, the physical newspaper, like the Yuma Sun or whatever, wherever I may be. Talk about, you know, briefly, like, what that means to you, like, because we're in a bookstore with physical books, what it's like to actually hold a book in your hands and yeah, like, use it to explore.
2: Yeah, I mean, books are beautiful physical objects. Like, they can be art objects even. You know, with the special edition sprayed edges phenomenon that we're kind of living through right now with more sci-fi and fantasy books, I think publishers are realizing that books can be art and they can be, like, valued objects that you want to display in your home. I do think that tactile nature of holding a book and reading it and, like, investing in something physical feels different. Psychologically, I don't know how, I don't know what the words are to describe that feeling, but I resonate with what you said too. Like, I prefer physical books 10 out of 10 times. And, they're also hard to access, obviously. Like, books are expensive. That's why our library is a fabulous resource. I love the Yuma library system. I think they do such a good job. And also we try to offer different price ranges and used books outside. We have a ton of used books for $1 or $2 that we get from donations. And having different access points for price is really important to me too at the store.
1: CJ, as a locally owned business, do you feel the weight of a responsibility to talk about pressing issues in the community?
2: Yeah, absolutely. And like an honor to be able to do that. Like something that has been really central to Sunny's identity is advocating for LGBTQ rights and spaces and joy and community building. And that's not something that I see really reflected in a lot of other businesses in Yuma, for whatever reason that is. So bringing my full self every single day I can to this space and being able to mold it to what I want to be around and the people I want to be in connection with is central to the work that I'm doing here.
1: Absolutely. CJ, you're in a very, I mean, Yuma can be a very conservative community when it comes to ideas and stuff like that, right? So have you encountered any clashes with community members when it comes to the type of books that you're putting out there? I see like feminism, magic, identity, observation, justice. Yeah, those are really big topics that can, you know, cause controversy in the community.
2: Yeah, I mean, we've had a couple of moments of backlash, more than a couple, to be honest, but I'm like not trying to give those people limelight because I think that's the attention vacuum that people want to live in is having that directed towards them. But more so, it's like moments of discovery and entry points into these big questions and those big topics that you just mentioned is more so what we're trying to do. If you look at Sunny's, it's a very colorful, inviting, it's not austere, it's not minimalist. Like we're really trying to have a joyful presence here. And I think like it's kind of sneaking broccoli into kids' food almost, and letting people be affirmed and in a bright space to hopefully, you know, make them comfortable enough to be able to be curious enough to engage with some of these topics that they might not have felt ready for, or like they're able to for whatever reason.
0: What are some popular titles, authors, genres that you have here?
2: Our nonfiction section is a perennial like bestseller list, which is rare for bookstores. And I'm really proud of that because that's a majority of what I read. So we have, you know, really cool books from small presses about identity and justice systems and environmentalism. But we also sell a ton of, I would say, horror and also works in translation. Like it, I love our customers so much because they're always buying the cool stuff that I buy into the store that I think no one is going to read. I'm like, oh, I want this to be in the store, but I don't expect it to actually sell. But people are like looking for that point of discovery, and I think they find it here, which is really cool.
3: Yeah,
2: it's
3: so cool. You were recently featured on a magazine. Yeah,
1: that experience.
2: Yeah. Visit Arizona and the Phoenix magazine have like come through Yuma a few times now and featured some of our small businesses, including us and Cafecito and the Lemon Grove, like I mentioned earlier. And I think that's so cool that like more regional tourism is paying attention to Yuma and what the local community is trying to do here, because we often get overlooked, as I'm sure you guys know as residents, for like every kind of tourism angle. So, it's cool. It's scary and weird and makes you have imposter syndrome to be in a magazine, but also like a very cool opportunity.
0: I also learned you have a special helper here in the store. You want to give him a shout out?
2: Yes. My dad, Joe, is our star employee. He is my best friend in the world and also like the big draw to, I think, most people coming to Sunny's. He is a zany, one of a kind, personable weirdo. And I think people will come into the store just to chat with him, which is exactly what he wants.
0: Awesome.
1: We love to hear that. How important has social media been to the success of your bookstore?
2: Hugely, hugely. Yeah. We, you know, from the early days, I worked in the design agency world before I worked in publishing and before the bookstore, and I've had so many talented like graphic designer friends, and I've seen what merch can do in other industries. And a lot of bookstore merch is really ugly and bad and like kind of dated and dowdy. And I was like, oh, this is an opportunity here for me to like use my resources and the people in my network to make some cool stuff people actually want to wear. And that has like popped off on social media from day one. I can't say I like love having to do it and like be on video, but it's just kind of what it means to own a business nowadays, I think, and market yourself, and it's part of the gig.
3: Yeah, well, amazing. If you could put one book into the hands of like every Yuma resident, which one would it be?
2: Oh my God. Oh, wow. What a question. I'm going to give you like a fiction pick, which is my favorite book of all time, Song of Solomon by Toni Morrison. It's about freedom and making your own legacy and the desire and the freedom to dream and a small town and the limitations it can have on kind of personhood. I love that book. She should be taught in every school, like classic for a reason.
3: What's your plan for the future, right? Like, if you do any sort of like manifesting, what are you like, this is going to happen in the next 5 years?
2: I would love a dedicated storefront on Main Street with outside patio. I would love to serve food, maybe wine one day. I think we're going to get bigger to expand more of our offerings and our event programming over time.
1: Can you talk to us about Prison Project?
2: Yeah, so we do some like quarterly book drives to give books to incarcerated people in Yuma County at the local prison. We work with the prison librarians there, which have been really fabulous. They've requested like library copies, classroom copies of certain titles that they're doing in their educational programming. And our community has like really rallied and showed up to donate to people who are incarcerated right now, which is near and dear to my heart and something that I really believe in. There's so many amazing books behind bars programs nationwide that I've been really inspired by and just happy to be able to contribute in a really small way to like make people be able to dream and engage in literature with very finite resources, like I'm sure you can imagine prison librarians have.
0: Yeah, very cool. So we're going to be wrapping up shortly, but we want to mention also this is First Friday, and tell us what you got going on tonight for.
2: Yes, it's First Friday, which is on Main Street when all the small businesses stay open late. So we'll be open till 7. The whole store will be 10% off from 5 to 7, and our friends at Creation Coffee are going to be slinging free coffee and cold brew for our customers.
1: That is incredible.
0: I have to come back.
1: Oh, wait. Can we do a rapid fire or do we have to go?
0: We have like a couple minutes.
1: Okay. coffee or matcha?
2: Coffee.
1: If you were to pick a song to intro yourself, which one would it be?
2: I don't know. Pink Pony Club? I don't know.
1: Okay. One more question.
0: So no, we have to go. CJ Albert's Sunny's Bookstore, downtown Yuma. Thank you so much.
1: CJ, so good to meet you.
0: Thank you for being our first on the road show.
1: We did
0: and
1: it.
0: Hopefully we are still on the air and we are going to be wrapping up, but we want to thank everyone for listening and we want to thank Alexandra and Juan and Anthony and everyone who helped get us on the air today. And we invite you to listen. We are on Monday through Friday at 10 a.m.
1: See you on Monday. Bye-bye.

And you're tuned to the Friday edition of Midday Music on Border Radio, KOFA. I'm Dave Reed, glad to be with you as a fill-in today. We've got some great music coming up. We just heard Alejandro Escovedo with Slip. That was from his 1996 album, With These Hands. Later, we're going to hear a Phoenix duo, JC and Lainey. I've also got a classic track from Ohio Express coming up, so I hope you can stick around and enjoy it with us. In just a moment, we are going to hear a track from Little Richard. We're going to hear Ready Teddy. Before that, Kansas has a song about the wall. But right now, this is a band called Sunday May Club, and this track is also called Sunday May Club.

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That's a duo out of Phoenix, JC and Laney, from their Heart of Steel album, That Was All I Ever Wanted. I'm Dave Reek, glad to be with you. 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Or if you'd like, we're going to have an open house for prospective volunteers next Wednesday afternoon. We're going to start about 3 o'clock at our studios in room 141 of the Matador Activity Center on the AWC Yuma campus. Up next, a collaboration between Jill Scott and Anthony Hamilton. This is called So

Oh boy, going back to 1968, that's the band Ohio Express with Yummy, Yummy, Yummy. A little throwback as we wrap up our 10 o'clock hour of midday music on Border Radio. Stay with us. Coming up at 11 o'clock, we've got Aton. I've got George Thorogood and the Destroyers coming up, and a wonderful Native American artist, Yatsine. This is James Reen's and the Barnstormers. They call this one Florida Blues.

0: It is sunny with a high near 104, mostly clear this evening with a low around 82. It's going to be breezy with gusts as high as 30 miles per hour in La Paz County today, with a high near 103 in Quartzsite, mostly clear tonight with a low around 79, and sunny in Parker with a high near 101, mostly clear tonight with a low around 78.
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little reggae to get us into the 11 o'clock hour here on Midday Music on Border Radio. I'm Dave Rake. That's Aton from the Reunify album that came out 10 years ago. That was We Are All. Coming up later this hour, I've got some Hacienda Brothers for you. We're going to hear a track from Randy Newman, and I've got one from the Zombies coming up as well. We're going to hear the Pet Shop Boys with an updated version of their big hit West End Girls in a few moments. The Expedition Show before that has a song for us called Backroads and Little Towns. Pucifer is going to do Mama Said in just a moment. But first, this is a group called Don't Believe in Ghosts. And they put out an album last year called But on the Bright Side that includes this track, Driver.

And that's an artist out of Flagstaff. His name is Stan Clark, and from his album Psyche's Playground, that's a kind of inspirational track there called There's a Power. As we continue with Midday Music, we are Border Radio, KOFA. Love to feature Arizona artists. I've got music coming up in a few moments from the Hacienda Brothers. We're going to hear their track Midnight Dream. Before that, though, George Thorogood and the Destroyers are going to do their version of Bad to the Bone. But first, this is Lowness, which is the performing name of Louis Johnson. This is a track called High School Kids on 94.7 FM KOFA.

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That was a big hit back in 1961 for Gary U.S. Bonds. That was 2:45. You're tuned to Midday Music. We're Border Radio, KFA. We play all kinds of music. We got the Remnants coming up with their track, Happy Two. Justin Townes Earl is going to do the title track from his album, Nothing's Going to Change the Way You Feel About Me Now. We're going to hear Randy Newman's hit from Toy Story, You've Got a Friend in Me. But first, this is a Native American artist. His name is Yat-Zin. And from his album, Indian Yard, this is a collaboration he did with Portugal the Man. It's called Knives.

And they were part of the British invasion back in 1964, the Zombies. And they had a big hit with She's Not There, one of my favorite tracks from them. And that's how we're wrapping up this 11 o'clock hour of midday music here on Border Radio. We've got a little bluegrass to take us up to noon. Our noon hour will include some off-road minivan music, also some great Peacock, and even some Rolling Stones, speaking of the British invasion. This is a group called Fiddle Fever. They call this one the Roxana Waltz and Scotland on Border Radio KOFA.

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2: The weather forecast for Yuma today is sunny with a high near 104, mostly clear this evening with a low around 82. It's going to be breezy with gusts as high as 30 miles per hour in La Paz County today, with a high near 103 in Quartzsite, mostly clear tonight with a low around 79, and sunny in Parker with a high near 101, mostly clear tonight with a low around 78.
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And that's a group called Off-Road Minivan and their track Spiral Gaze as we kick off the noon hour of midday music on this Friday on Border Radio KWFA. I'm Dave Reek. Hope you're having a fantastic day. I've got music from Magic Slim and the Teardrops coming up later this hour. Also, we're going to hear one from Neil Young. I've got Great Peacock. We're going to hear their track All I Ever Do in just a few moments. Before that, Jimmy Webb and Lucinda Williams are going to team up for a version of Galveston. Red Molly has a song called Pretend for us. But first, this is brand new music from Naoni. This is called Vultures.

And that's late Bob Weir with his version of Bob Dylan's Masters of War. And you're listening to Midday Music on Border Radio. In a few moments, we'll hear the blues band Magic Slim and the Teardrops with their version of It's All Right. Before that, though, I got a historic recording of Washboard Joe with Maintenance Man. And we're going to start things off with this set with a local recording of the flutist Holly Hoffman with Frank Potenza. This was recorded at the Yuma Village Jazz Series back in 2017. It's called You and the Night and the Music.

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going back to 1952, that was Extemporaneous Boogie by Camille Howard. As we continue our midday music mix on Border Radio, mixing together old and new music, I've got a 1973 recording of Neil Young performing Walk On. That's coming on in a few moments. Before that, we're going to hear Train with Hey Soul Sister. Adele is going to do a track called Set Fire to the Rain. But right now, this is a new one from the Rolling Stones. It's called In the Stars.

And that's a group called One Verse, and that's their track Shattered, as we're wrapping up our noon hour of midday music on Border Radio, KOFA. I'm Dave Reek. I've got a Flagstaff artist, Steve Ellison, kicking off our 1 o'clock hour in a few moments. Also, we're going to hear some blues from Stevie Page and from the Tedeschi Trucks Band. Right now, though, this is a little one from Glenn Campbell. This is from his final album, Ghost in the Canvas. This is called Wild and Waste on 94.7 FM KOFA.

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2: It's going to be breezy in La Paz County today with gusts as high as 30 miles per hour and a high near 103 in Quartzsite. Mostly clear tonight with low around 79. Sunny in Parker with a high near 101, mostly clear tonight with a low around 78, and sunny in Yuma with a high near 104, mostly clear this evening with a low around 82.
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That was Everybody. Coming up later this hour, we'll hear from the Tedeschi Trucks Band. I've got some Sticks coming up and some music from Rihanna. Michael Bublé is going to do his version of Sway for us in a little bit. Before that, though, Carlene Carter is going to do Gold Watch and Chain. David Harl is going to do No More We. But right now, this is new from Miles Smith. The new album is called My Mess, My Heart, My Life, and this is Hold Me in the Dark.

And that's the Spider Dance from the Undertale soundtrack by Toby Fox. And you're listening to Midday Music. We're Border Radio, KOFA. Tedeschi Trucks Band's got a song for us called Hard Case in a moment. Before that, Stevie Page, an Australian blues artist, is going to do a song for us called That Soul. But first, this is 5 Seconds of Summer with Take My Hand.

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Boy, that one's from 1961, Dion with Run Around Sue. It was a big hit on the Billboard charts. I'm Dave Reek. I hope you can stick around. We've got Diego Garcia coming up. We're going to hear the track Don't Go. Before that, Russ Glenn with Blind and Rihanna with Only Girl in the World. But first, this is Styx going back to 1977. This is from The Grand Illusion, Fooling Yourself, or The Angry Young Man.

And that's the Australian group, the Bee Gees, going back to 1968. I've got to get a message to you as we are wrapping up our 1 o'clock hour of midday music here on Border Radio KOFA. We got time for one more tune, and then we'll dive into the 2 o'clock hour featuring the late, great Dolly Parton with Linda Ronstadt and Emmylou Harris. That'll kick off our next hour. Also, I've got some Kiwi Jr. coming up and music from the Yeah Yeah Yeahs. This is the Good for Nothing String Band, and an

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2: The weather forecast for Yuma today is sunny with a high near 104, mostly clear this evening with a low around 82. It's going to be breezy with gusts as high as 30 miles per hour in La Paz County today, with a high near 103 in Quartzsite, mostly clear tonight with a low around 79, and sunny in Parker with a high near 101, mostly clear tonight with a low around 78.
3: In Yuma County, what goes into the soil can affect everyone. Treated human waste, known as biosolids, is used as fertilizer, bringing nutrients back to the land and keeping waste out of landfills. But residents and farmers are raising concerns about odors, flies, and possible health risks. Who is responsible for oversight, and what does the evidence show? A three-part series into biosolids, agriculture, and public health in Yuma County. The Cost of Waste. 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

And what a beautiful way to kick off our final hour of midday music on this Friday afternoon. That's Dolly Parton, who recently passed away. Her all-girl group with Linda Ronstadt of Arizona and Emmylou Harris was called Trio. And from the Trio 2 album back in 2000, that was their version of Neil Young's After the Gold Rush. And there's a fabulous video online of those three wonderful ladies performing that song on the David Letterman show that's been playing a lot since Dolly Parton passed away. I'm Dave Reek. Stay with us. I got the Blasters coming up. We're going to hear from the Yeah Yeah Yeahs. But right now, this is a K-pop artist, Inseong. He's part of the band SF9. His new album is called Crossfade, and this track is Mute Is Off.

You just heard Kiwi Jr. with Night Vision. Before that, Night Marcher did The Devil Wears a Red, White, and Blue Cape. We heard Midland's Burnout and Blue Highways, All the Things You Do. You're tuned to Midday Music on Border Radio KOFA. In a few moments, the Blasters will tell us about a flat top joint. We're going to hear Nick Nixon's Boogie Woogie All Night. But first, this is Michael Kiwanuka. This is called Small Changes.

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Going back to 1961, Pat Boone had a big hit with that track, Moody River. I'm Dave Reek. Glad to be with you. We've got music coming up from Masego in just a little bit, a track called Tato. Before that, though, Leon La Havas is going to do Can't Fight. The Ya Ya Ya's are going to do their track, Maps. But right now, this is the Brevet. They call this one Upholder. 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We are KOFA.

Been playing a lot of hits from the 60s this hour. That was Paul Revere and the Raiders from 1966. They had a hit with Just Like Me. I'm Dave Reek. Thanks for spending your Friday afternoon with me. Stay tuned because Mariana Robertson is going to take you through Crossing Borders from 3 to 7 with lots of great music still to come. Here's guitarist Brian Sutton, and this is a track called Frizzell's Rag. Hope you have a fantastic day, and take care, everybody.

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2: The weather forecast for Yuma today is sunny with a high near 104, mostly clear this evening with a low around 82. It's going to be breezy with gusts as high as 30 miles per hour in La Paz County today, with a high near 103 in Quartzsite, mostly clear tonight with a low around 79, and sunny in Parker with a high near 101, mostly clear tonight with a low around 78.
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off of the 2025 album, Who Wants to Talk About Love? That was English singer-songwriter Jade Bird with the song title, Save Your Tears. Hello, everyone. Happy Friday. I'm your host, Mariana Robertson, and you're tuned to Crossing Borders on Border Radio, KUFA. We got a great selection of música listed for this 3 o'clock hour, so let's go ahead and continue with the psychedelic rock artist and musician, Majestico, with a song titled, I Just Want to.

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Kill by roots rock Americana and alternative country band The Youngers. Before that, we heard Bruce Springsteen with the song titled Empty Sky, Jose Vicentes with the song titled Cotella, and earlier played a song with musician Jason Snyder, also known as Ensign Broderick, with the song titled Glitter Gun. Up next for you, I have the roots rock Americana band Mike Monterey Band with a song titled Victoria.

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1: 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Thank you.

of the 1966 album Revolver. That was the song titled Taxman by the Beatles. Before that, we heard A.J. Mator with a song titled Walking on the Water. And earlier, played a song from singer, songwriter, and musician Patty Griffin with a song titled Chief. Did you know that today is World Wildlife Day? We are celebrating the world's plants and animals and also bringing awareness to their conservation. Huzzah for our wildlife. Up next from Angola, here is singer and musician David Zé with a song titled Amiga.

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That was the pop vocal trio, The Lettermen, with a song titled Going Out of My Head. Before that, we heard Talking Heads with a song titled Nothing But Flowers, Always with a song titled Belinda Says, and earlier played a song from electric blues rock group, The Bridget Kelly Band, with a song titled Same Bad Attitude. 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Let's close up 3 o'clock with the acoustic guitar duo Julian Lage and Chris Eldridge with a song titled Boca Grande.

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2: It's going to be breezy in La Paz County today with gusts as high as 30 miles per hour and a high near 103 in Quartzsite. Mostly clear tonight with low around 79. Sunny in Parker with a high near 101, mostly clear tonight with a low around 78, and sunny in Yuma with a high near 104, mostly clear this evening with a low around 82.
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indie alternative pop singer-songwriter Bristen Maroney. That was the song titled Body. Hello, everyone. Happy Friday. How you feeling? I'm doing so-so, but okay. I'm your host, Mariana Robertson, and you're tuned to Crossing Borders on Border Radio, KOFA. We got a great selection of music listed for this 4 o'clock hour, so let's go ahead and continue with singer and former child actor Zach Gordon with a song titled Days With You.

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Grammy Award and Juno Award winner. That was singer-songwriter, multi-instrumentalist Alex Cuba with a song titled No Son Manera. Before that, we heard Frankie Cosmos with a song titled Jesse, Paris Jackson with a song titled Wilted, and earlier played a song off of the 1999 album Supernatural from Santana, Africa Bamba. Coming up for you, we have electronic rock duo formed in 2001, Ratatat, with a song titled Rome.

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titled Runaway by rock and roll singer and musician Del Shannon. Before that, we heard the father of Texas blues, Blind Lemon Jefferson, with a song titled Matchbox Blues. And earlier played a song from Jump Blues and retro swing band, the 805 Jive, with a song titled Make Mine a Double. Did you know on this day in 1995, the television series Xena, Warrior Princess, starring Lucy Lawless, debuted? Mm-hmm. I remember that because they used to play it right after Hercules on the WB. Oh, I loved it. You either wanted to be with her or be her. Love it. Coming up next, we have Total Heat with a song titled On the FM.

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From R&B and soul singer Tyrone Davis, that was a song titled Can I Change My Mind? Before that, we heard the R&B girl group Destiny's Child with a song titled Lose My Breath, NLE Choppa with a song titled Dare You featuring Imagine Dragons, and earlier played a song from hip-hop duo Pachuco and Classic with a song titled Somos Mexicanos. 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Let's close up 4 o'clock with David Arkenstone and Project California String Quartet with a song titled Storm Clouds.